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1: 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In this, you are about to listen Shiva Stotram. 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

0: 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Om Namah Shivaya.
1: Om Namah Shivaya. 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
2: Most respected, dear family members, my pranams to you. So many people in India, many Indians used to say that there is nothing like what we say Indian scientific heritage. Ancient Indians have not discovered or invented anything. Some people used to say everything what is told in the modern science has been here in our Vedas. Some other people say there is not much Indian heritage. We cannot say that there are so many Indian heritage, scientific heritage. But there may be something like Pythagoras theorem or something connected with Vedic geometry or something like Vedic mathematics. So you can see three category of people. One group telling that everything existed in India. Another group telling that nothing existed in India. And a third group telling that there was something, but not the so-called science and technology. What I wanted to convey, or what I want to convey you in this small speech, is that all the three viewpoints are wrong. There were excellent discoveries and inventions made by Indians, but it does not mean that everything is available in Vedas or ancient India. So when we have to understand, or when we are trying to understand Indian scientific heritage, first thing what we should understand is about Indian scientific temper. Many people say scientific temper means that approach, attitude, vision, viewpoint that is created or that is maintained in our mind, that everything can be answered using modern science. Everything cannot be answered using modern science. Many of the feelings that we have got, many of the mental emotions cannot be answered using science. Maybe we can say, I am getting angry because of the particular hormones generated in my brain or in my body. But the answer is yet to be explained, that when such and such hormone is coming, why that hormone is coming? And when such and such hormone is coming, why it is reflected as anger in my body? So you can see that hormone is formed so that anger is formed. Hormone is formed, that is why you are feeling happy. Hormone is formed, that is why you are feeling one type of fear. So these are all the things, the fear, the anger, the happiness, the consolation and the contentment, respect. These are all the things which we cannot explain, which we cannot measure, which we cannot analyze systematically using modern science. So in our Vedas, particularly 4th chapter of Yajurveda, 11th stanza, it is told, 11th mantra, it is told that vidyam cha avidyam cha yastat veda ubayam saha avidyaya mrityam tirtva vidyaya mrityam asmate. There are two types of knowledge: eternal, experiential, spiritual knowledge, known as vidya. External, experimentable, scientific knowledge, known as avidya. So use the scientific knowledge, use the avidya for solving our day-to-day problems in the life. Avidyaya amrityam tirtva, vidyaya amritam ashnuti. Use the spiritual knowledge for attaining permanent shanti, permanent peace. And just before chanting this mantra, another mantra is given in the 40th chapter of Yajurveda. 40th chapter is known as Ishavasya Upanishad. In that Ishavasya Upanishad, it is told that Andham tama pravishanti ye avidyam upasate tato bhuya ivate tamo yavu vidyaya amritaha. Those who are thinking that the science can solve all human problems, they are leading themselves into blinding darkness. Andham tamaha, the darkness through which you cannot see anything. Andham tamaha pravishanti, te pravishanti. E avidyam upasate, those who are thinking that science can solve all the problem. Tato bhuya, the same thing will be happening. Ya avidyayam ridaha, those who are thinking that the spirituality can solve all the human problem. Both of these group of the people will be leading themselves into blinding darkness. So that I think it is the perfect scientific temper. This existed in India right from the beginning because it is present in the Vedas. And this approach, I think it has been accepted mainly by majority of the thinkers, scholars and scientists world over, including Albert Einstein, Robert Oppenheimer, Robert Hoyle, and many senior thinkers and politicians like Gorbachev also. So the first vision India has got is that there are experiential knowledge and experimental knowledge. And whenever you are telling that we have to forward ourselves, march forward by ourselves, it is told that four points have to be kept in the mind. First point is Shastram Pramanam. Shastram Pramanam, you have to analyze everything based on the science. Shastram has got another meaning. The one which is guiding you, which is motivating you, which is instructing you, which is showing you the pathway, that is what is known as Shastram. Shastram Pramanam. You have to analyze whether it is Achara, Vichara, Sankalpa or anything using science. Shastram Pramanam is the message given by Lord Krishna in Bhagavad Gita. Aptavakyam Pramanam. If Shastram is not available, then take the opinion of scholars. Aptavakyam Pramanam is given in Dharma Shastra. Then comes Pratyaksham Pramanam, Nyaya Shastra. Whatever you are seeing, only that you should believe. So, Shastram Pramanam, Aptavakyam Pramanam, Pratyaksham Pramanam. Then comes Anumanam Pramanam in Upaveda, particularly in Ayurveda. After getting all the data, you have to do the guessing. You have to do the extrapolation or interpolation, or you have to estimate, evaluate systematically. Anumanam. These are the four points. Even the modern science take it for analyzing the modern knowledge. And after this four knowledge, remember that Sakshat Anubhavair Drishto Na Shruto Na Guridarshita Lokanam Upakaraya Etat Sarvam Pradarshitam. All the knowledge is submitted to the world, to the people, based on Anubhavair Yukto, Sakshat Anubhavair Yukto. These are all submitted to the people not by mere imagination, but understood through the experiential knowledge. Na Shruto, it is not heard from somewhere. Na Guridarshita, it is not taken as though the teachers have told us like this. Na Guridarshita. But these are all presented for Lokanam Upakaraya Edad Sarvam Pradarshinam. For the benefit of the people, all these are submitted. And whenever it is told like that, nowhere in our heritage it is mentioned that you have to take everything as such. No. ఆచార్యాత్ పాదమాదత్తే పాదం శిష్యస్వమేధయా పాదం స బ్రహ్మచారిభ్య శేషం కాలక్రమేణ చ. Excellent message, even adopted in the 21st century, it can be adopted even in the 40th or 50th century AD also, it can be adopted. Take only one quarter from the teachers. Acharyat padamadate. Indirectly, the converse theorem, it tells that what, whatever is needed in your life, only one quarter you will be getting from the teachers. Padam shishya swamedhaya. Make one quarter by yourself, or whatever is needed in your life, for which only one quarter you have to make by yourself. Only you can make one quarter. Padam sa brahmacharibhya, the third quarter you have to make, or you will be getting from the surroundings, from others, colleagues, friends, from TV, from radio, from newspaper, from weekly, from monthly, and so on. Shesham kalakramena cha. The last quarter you will be getting only during the process of living. The last quarter you have to acquire when you are marching forward in your life. So remember, acharyat padamadatte padam shishyaswamedhaya padam sa brahmacharibhya శేషం కాలక్రమేణ చ. నో వేర్ ఇన్ అవర్ హెరిటేజ్ ఇట్ ఇస్ టోల్డ్ దాట్ యు హ్యావ్ టు బ్లైండ్లీ ఫాలో ద వేదాస్, యు హ్యావ్ టు 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What is meant by during the process of living? By addition, deletion, modification and correction. You add from wheresoever good knowledge available. Ano badraha kratavo yanto vishvadaha. Let noble thoughts come towards us from all over the world. From all over the world, let the noble thoughts come towards us. They never said, let noble thoughts come towards us only from Vedas. Our forefathers never said that one, let noble thoughts come towards us only from Vedavyasa. They never said. And they never said, let noble thoughts come towards us only from India. That also they did not say. Ano badraha kratavo yantu vishvadaha. So you have to add. Some of the things you have to delete. Brahmova, Brahmajova, Kova, Yova, Satyam, Satyam ityeva Satyam. Whether it is told by Lord Brahma or the father of Lord Brahma, let it be anybody, let it be from wheresoever. You have to take if and only if it is truth, fact and essence. Satyam, Satyam ityeva Satyam. What is Satyam? Satyam means truth, Satyam means fact. Satya means essence. If and only if it is truth, then only you take it. So addition, deletion. Some of the things you have to modify. How to modify all these things? Nagagrandhanena sarvam kashnayasam vijnadam kashnayasam ityeva satyam. In Chandokya Upanishad it is told that if something is told about a nail cutter means the cutter used for cutting the nails. Nagakrindanena sarvam kashnaya samvijnatam. If somewhere it is mentioned that nail cutter is available, it means that the technology for making nail cutter was available at that period. The metallurgical knowledge existed during the period when this particular nail cutter was made. And people knew that the metallic ores and minerals were known to the people. That is the reason why they could extract the metal from the minerals and ores. They could know how to refine the metal. They knew how to make the mold for making the nail cutter. And also they know pretty well, or they knew pretty well, that the temperature for the metallurgical process could also be generated. If nail cutter is made of iron, it means that iron minerals and ores were known. It means that heating and melting these metal at 1140 degrees centigrade was known. And there existed a mold which will not melt or burn off when this molten iron is put. That was known. And the mold needed for making the nail cutter and making technology existed there. So this is addition, deletion, modification and correction. Wherever something is going wrong, you have to accept it that it is wrong, then reject it. You need not follow if it is wrong. Tadasya kupoyamidi bruvana kapurusha kshara pibadi. Telling that this well is dug by my father, this particular well which contains water now, this dug by my father long, long ago, I still take water from that well because I want to show respect to my father by drinking water from that well. Even though it is salt water, I will continue to drink that. That approach is wrong. Ayam kubaha tadasya iti bruvana ka purishaha chara jalam pibadi. Telling that this well is dug by my father, which man will be taking salt water from that if it contains only salt water? So if father has done something wrong, your mother has done something wrong, or if your guru has done something wrong, you need not blindly follow that. So if it is wrong, it is wrong forever. So addition, deletion, modification and correction. So Indian scientific temper gives you the correct message, not the blind message like many atheists follow here. Many atheists and many so-called pseudo-intellectuals and many leftist party people, they have got the belief that only what they said is correct. Only whatever they know that is correct. Only whatever they approve that is correct. Only whatever their leaders said that is correct. All other things are superstition according to them. So this itself is the superstition. This itself is the non-scientific temper. It is against scientific temper. If somebody tells only what I know is correct, only what I follow is correct, only what I approve is correct, only what my leader tells, only that is correct. That is the solid proof that that fellow does not have any scientific temper. So here we say, take one quarter from the Acharya. And remember the definition of Acharya is, Achinodi cha shastrartan shishyan sadhayate sudhi swayam acharati chaiva saha acharya iti smrita. Those who know the scientific meaning of that particular concept, Achinodi cha shastrartan, those who know the scientific meaning of that, shishyan sadhayate sudhi, those who can teach the student the simplest

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Even the pure spiritual knowledge, you are expected to understand through the scientific knowledge. Jnanam, spiritual knowledge. Vijnana sahidam. Vijnana means scientific knowledge. Yadajnatva, after knowing the spiritual knowledge through scientific knowledge, you will get rid of superstition. Mokshyate ashubhad. So for getting rid of the superstition, you are expected to analyze even the spiritual knowledge through science. So, our scientific temper was so nice. And remember that science and spirituality went hand in hand. Only in Europe and other places, the scientists were killed for putting forth the hypothesis and the theorems and other things that earth is spherical, earth rotates around the sun. For that type of discovery, people were even butchered. That is the so-called scientific temper in the West. But in India, you can see, those who have written Ayurvedic book, those who have written Yantra Sarvasva, you know Yantra Sarvasva written by Bharadwaja Maharshi, the 40th chapter of Yantra Sarvasva explains Desha Deshaantaram Yaddhat Loga Logaantaram Tadad Vipa Dipaantaram Chaivayo Ambare Gandhu Varhati Savimanaiti Prokta Gheda Shastra Vidambaraihi. For going from one place to another place, from one island to another island, from one loka to another loka, whichever vehicle is used, Yo Ambare Gandhu Varhati, the vehicle which should fly through the sky, Savimana iti prokta. That is what is known as Vimana. So, Bharadwaja, who has written Yantra Sarvasva, is known as Bharadwaja Maharshi. Ayurveda is written by Charaka Maharshi and Sushruta Maharshi. So, those who have written scientific books are also known as Maharshis. And those who have written Vedas, Vyasa Maharshi, Valmiki Maharshi, and you can see so many others, Vishwamitra Maharshi, Kanva Maharshi, and those who have written science books and spiritual books, they are named in the same way. And the literature written on the science and spirituality are also known in the same way. Rigveda Samhita, that's a spiritual book. Charaka Samhita is the scientific book. Yajurveda Samhita, Sushruta Samhita. Those who have written the spiritual books, they are known as Acharyas, Dronacharya, and Bharadwaja Acharya, and it continues like that. You can see Aryabhatta Acharya, Varahamihira Acharya, Lalla Acharya, Padeshwara Acharya, Bhaskara Acharya, Acharya J.C. Bose, Acharya P.C. Ray, and even up to Dr. C.V. Raman, we in ancient India or even in India used to say Acharya C.V. Raman. But after C.V. Raman, using the title Acharya has been stopped. So our spiritual leaders and scientific leaders, they were all purely known as Acharyas. The books were given equal status. Every spiritual book has got a subsidiary scientific book. If you are studying in graduation level BSc, you can see if you are chemistry main, you have got physics and mathematics subsidiary. If you are physics main, you have got chemistry and mathematics as subsidiary. Just like that, Rigveda has got Upaveda subsidiary Arthashastra, economics. Ayurveda is a spiritual book which has got a subsidiary that is known as the science of archery. And Samaveda

0: has got the Gandharva Veda as subsidiary. Ayurveda has got a subsidiary, Atharva Veda has got a subsidiary known as Ayurveda and Sthapatya Veda. So you can see Rig Veda has got economics, Yajurveda has got science of archery, Samaveda has got science of music, Gandharva Veda, Atharva Veda has got Ayurveda subsidiary. So this science and spirituality existed here together. That is the concept of modern world also. This concept existed in India from time immemorial. Almost all the Indian acharyas, if you are analyzing, you can see that there will be the scientific concept in that and also the spiritual concept in that. Without spirituality, no science existed in India. Without science, no spirituality existed in India. That is why Albert Einstein said, the science without spirituality, it is blind, and spirituality without science is lame. He used the word religion, I changed it to spirituality. Because religion, maybe Semitic religion, means it is against science. But here you can see science without spirituality and spirituality without science. They cannot exist in the 21st century. We strictly followed all these things. So when I tell you that you have to chant mantra, mantra chanting has got a neuro-linguistic effect and mantra is spiritual in nature. If you are praying, it has got psycho-linguistic effect and prayer is a spiritual activity. And if you are performing Ganapati Homa, Gana Homa, it is a spiritual activity, but the smoke coming from that, the smoke from the coconut husk, it has got sulfur dioxide. And the smoke from the coconut shell, it has got phenols. The smoke from the coconut kernel, it has got pyrazines. All the three are enough to kill any bacteria present in your home if you are performing a Ganapati Homa in your home. And similarly, if somebody is blessing, putting their right hand on your head, every blessing changes the brain chemistry. So blessing is spiritual in nature. At the same time, it has got a scientific concept also. Matra Devo Bhava, Pitra Devo Bhava, Acharya Devo Bhava, Atithi Devo Bhava. You know that mother is nothing but a woman, but you are giving divinity to your mother. So the relation is divine relation. Your father is an ordinary human being, but we put divinity in him. Pitra Devo Bhava. Our motherland India is only a piece of land, but we put a divinity on that. That we call Bharata Bhumi, then Matra Bhumi, Pitra Bhumi, Punya Bhumi, Yajna Bhumi, Karma Bhumi, Jnana Bhumi, and so on. So, in India, science and spirituality existed together. Not science and religion existed together. In India, there was no religion at all. In India, it is only spirituality. The Christian religion is founded by Jesus Christ. Islam by Prophet Muhammad. But Hindu Dharma, not a single person. Thousands of rishis for the last many thousands of years, written many thousands of books in thousands of subjects and gave to us and told Vimrsyeta Tasheshena Yadayachasita Thakur. Whatever you feel worth it, take it. Otherwise, forget about it. So this scientific temper existed in India. And this we will be continuing for 3 or 4 classes also. All these messages will be available in YouTube. I request you to spread the messages from the YouTube to everyone. With these words, I would like to express my deep gratitude to you. Spread the message scientifically, logically, and rationally. Let all Indians and those who respect India learn that, understand that, and spread that. It is your bounden duty to spread with a rational, logical, and scientific background all the messages existed in India. wherever superstitions are existed, remove it. Nobody will be going to punish you, because we are an open society, we were an open society. Anybody can question anything, and if and only if you want to approve, you approve. Even if you want to criticize something, study thoroughly, then only criticize. Without studying, never criticize anything. If you do not know the subject, keep away from the subject. And don't think that when you have your PhD, don't think that when you have got your IAS or your MBBS MD or MTech, that does not give you the permission to criticize a subject which you do not know. If and only if you know, you criticize it. Or otherwise, if you want to approve it or reject it, then also study it, then only approve it. Blindly don't do it. Don't say that everything existed in Vedas. Don't say that nothing existed in India. Don't say that only Zero and Pythagoras theorem existed in India. All the three concepts are wrong. So many knowledge, which we will be analyzing shortly, within 2 or 3 days, they were available here. Study it thoroughly, spread the message. I repeat the word scientifically, logically and rationally. Thank you very much. My pranams to you.
1: 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Dear listeners of shaivan.org, the next program is Shaddarshana, Spiritual Discourse. In this, you are about to listen Vedanta, presented by Sri Ramakrishna. 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Om Namah Shiva.
2: Shri Gurubhyo Namah. Harhi Om. Om Sahanavavatu, Sahanaudhunaktu, Sahadiryankaravavahai, Tejasvinavadhitamastuma Vishavahai. Om Shanti Shanti Shantihi. So, we saw why this inquiry into the self is not possible. So finally he said, Tasmat Ihankara Aspadebhyo Dehendriya Mano Buddhi Vishayebhyo Vyavruttaha Sphutatara Aham Anubhava Gamyaha Atma Samshaya Bhavat Ajignyasya Iti Siddham. Therefore he said, Tasmat, therefore Ihankara Aspadebhyo Idankara, this. We point out to everything as this. The external objects, this table, this chair, like that, this body, deha indriya mano buddhi vishepya, this body, this mind, this intellect, everything, like the external objects, these things are also pointed out to be as this. So, the whatever is this is vishaya, is object. Therefore, vyavritta, from that, the one who knows that is knows this is different. So that kind of vyavrutaha sphutatara aham anubhava gamyaha, and it is there, it is different, that I understand, but it is there somewhere in some place. You should not think like that, because it is experienced by everyone as I. Therefore atma samshaya abhava, since it is experienced by everyone, this atma is experienced by everyone as I, there is no doubt. Whatever is experienced, cannot be any doubt in that. So I have experienced, therefore ajignyasya iti siddham, there cannot be any inquiry into this atma, this self, possible. This is proven. This is Pura Paksha, it is not Siddhanta. He is not saying Aham Anubhava Gamya is not Siddhanta. It is Pura Paksha. The opponent, he says, it is not possible to inquire into the self. So don't start this book. And again he says, Aprayojanatvacha. It is also useless. This inquiry into the self is also useless. Why? He says, Tathahi Samsara Nivirutti Apavargaha Iha Prayojanam Vivakshitam. Tathahi, why it is useless? We'll say, because samsara nivirtihi apavargaha iha prayojanam vivakshitam. What is apavargaha? Napavarga yasya vidyate iti apavargaha. For which the pavarga does not exist. Pavarga is papha babha ma, Sanskrit. pa papam punyam, fa phalam, ba bandham, bha bhayam, ma maranam. So for which any of this does not exist, samsara nivirti. At what point of time this abhavarga happens, this moksha? Abhavarga means moksha. At what point of time it happens? Once the samsara is negated, dismissed, destroyed. So that apavarga iha prayojanam vakshitam. That is what is the result which you have said. The result of this inquiry is to gain moksha, to gain apavarga, to gain moksha, to gain nirvana. Fine. Samsarascha atma yathatmya ananubhava nimittaha atma yathatmya jnanena nivartaniya. And you also say, how is this samsara should be destroyed to gain the moksha? Fine. How should I destroy the samsara? Samsarascha atma yathatmya ananubhava nimittaha. This samsara happens. See, to destroy samsara, how? You have to ask this question. Oh, that's right. But first, for that how, you have to understand why I am in samsara. What is the samsara? So he says, samsarascha, the samsara means atma yathatmya ananubhava nimittaha. Samsara is because nimitta, it is caused by what? Atma yathatmya, the knowledge of real self. Atma yathatmya, yathartha bhavaha yathatmya, as it is ananubhava nimittaha, you are not experiencing. One, if you are not experiencing, if you are not understanding the self as it is, because of that you are bound to samsara. Fine. Now I know the cause for samsara, nimitta for samsara. How should I destroy this nimitta, this cause? How should I destroy this samsara? So for that he says, atma yathatmya jnanena nivartaniya. That can be negated through the atma yathatmya jnanena, through the right knowledge of the self. Through the correct knowledge of the self, it should be destroyed. That wrong knowledge should be destroyed by right knowledge. You don't understand. Then we will say, sacha idam anadir anadina atma yathatmya jnanena saha anuvartate kuto asya nivrtihi avirodhat. Sached ayam anadi. If this is anadi, anadi means which is anadi? This is samsara. When did the samsara come into picture? When were you bound to samsara? When did you get this ajnana, ignorance? Ignorance about the real knowledge of self. You ask the Vedanta, he'll say anadi. Don't ask question. It is anadi. From time immemorial, there is no beginning for it. That which does not have any beginning, adir yasya na vidyate iti anadi. That which does not have any beginning is anadi. So the samsara is there. There is no beginning. Beginningless. There is samsara. Fine. And atma. When did atma come into picture? Atma is also anadi. There is no cause for atma. So he says, anadihi anadina atma yathatma jnanena. This atma yathatma jnana is anadi. Through that sahanu vartate. With that it exists. This anadi samsara exists. And this right knowledge of atma, it exists. Because atma is ever present. So, kuto asya nivirtihi avirodhat. How do you say this atma yathatmya jnana, this right knowledge of the self will dismiss this samsara? Why it cannot happen? Avirodhat. There is no contradiction. Only that which contradicts each other can be removed from through one, can be removed by one with another. Here, like darkness with light, it is contradictory, so it is right to negate it with another. But here, this exists. This ignorance exists, time immemorial. This Atma, knowledge of Atma, it exists time immemorial. They are existing parallelly. They cannot be negated. They will never meet. Two parallel lines will never meet like that. This also will never happen. This contradiction also, this negation of the avidya, ignorance, because through the right knowledge also will never happen, because there is no contradiction here. Kutascha atma yathatmiya ananubhavah nahi aham iti anubhavat anyad atma yathatmiya jnanam asti. And again I will ask, kutascha atma yathatmiya ananubhavah, where did this atma yathatmiya ananubhava spring from? Where did this non-experience ananubhavah, non-experience of what? Atma yathatmiya, the real nature of the self, from where did it come? From when did it happen? From where did it come? Because nahi aham iti anubhavat anyad atma yathatmiya jnanam asti. Because you cannot have this ignorance. Aham iti anubhava, I, this experience, from this there cannot be any different experience which you can call as Atma. What is Atma? Atma cannot be that, this. Because Atma is me, I. So you have to accept the Atma to be the knowledge of I. Fine. Vedantins also accept. Yes, aham, aham, aham. Aham, aham iti sakshat atma rupena bhati. So, it is there as I. Therefore, that is what we say. Since it is there, where did this ananubhava come from? We have already proven that atma is already experienced. So, there is no jignyasa, there is no inquiry possible. Now, this also is negated. Your ignorance, whatever you say, that is also impossible. We have negated, because I have already this experience of I. Therefore, I am experiencing the self. Therefore, you cannot say I don't have the experience of self, the knowledge of self. That is wrong.
3: Nacha aham iti sarvajanina sphutatara anubhava samarthitaha atma dehendriyadi vetiriktaha shakya upanishadam sahasraihi api anyathayitum anubhav virodhat. Nacha aham iti sarvajanina sphutatara anubhava samarthitaha. Because that which is experienced by everyone very clearly, aham iti, I, everyone experiences. This kind of experience, atma dehendriya vetiriktaha,
2: which is different from body, sense organs, etc. This atma is experienced by everyone as I, which is different from the body, sense organs, etc. Because I see this body, this mind, this intellect, my atma, I. So, I see atma to be different from the body sense organ complex, and I see myself to be existing always. Therefore, this position, shakyaha upanishadam sahasrayapi nacha aham iti.
0: Even thousands of Upanishads you write, you see, you say it is seen by seers, this is what is the knowledge of seers. With that knowledge, you cannot negate my experience. You cannot negate my experience, which I experience always as I, this self, which is different from body sense organs. Therefore, anyatayitum, anyatayitum, anubhav virodhat. Because it is contradictory to your experience. Therefore, these Upanishads can also not make it otherwise. It cannot negate this experience. Fine.
3: Nahi agamaha sahasram api ghatam patam patayitum ishate.
0: Because there can be thousands of agamas.
3: But these agamas also cannot make the cot as pot, the pot as cloth. No agamas, no shastra can prove that this is not cot. You see, whatever, this is not cot, this is pot. It cannot make it otherwise. Even agamas, they cannot make one thing to be otherwise. Therefore, tasmat anubhava virodhat upacharitartha eva upanishadah iti yuktam utpashyamah. Therefore, tasmat anubhava virodhat. Therefore, this is contrary to your experience. Shruti, whatever it says, is contrary to your experience. Therefore, what does Shruti say? There is this ignorance which is anadi, which should be negated by knowledge, is contradictory. Because the experience is anadi and the ignorance is anadi. They are existing side by side. They are not contradictory. We see it. And I have this experience of I, different from my body sense organ complex. Therefore, the Shruti cannot negate that. Therefore, upacharitartha eva upanishadah iti. The Upanishads, they are just for upachara. Upachara means just for namesake, just saying something without any real substance. Just you should have to take it in secondary meaning, not in real meaning. Like manchaha kroshanti, like the stages laughing. People in the stage are laughing. Like that you have to understand. Therefore, yuktam utpashyama. This is what is logical. This is how we see it. Therefore, iti ashayavan ashankya pariharati. Iti ashayavan. With this doubt, having this doubt, one who has this doubt, it can arise. This doubt can arise in anybody. So, to negate this doubt, Bhagavan Bhashyakara starts with Yushmad Asmad Pratyagocharayoho iti, with this Bhashya. Yushmad Asmad Pratyagocharayoho iti. 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Till this, the bhashya. We'll see. There are two bhashyas. Which is yushmad asmad pratyagocharayo. From this, there are not two bhashyas. This adhyasa bhashya is seen in two sections by Bhamatikara. First is Aksheva Bhashya or Shankha Grantha, doubt, rising the doubt. The second portion, Tatha Api Iti, from there, it is Parihara Grantha, Samadhana Grantha. It is answering portion. The first is doubt portion, the second is answer portion. When you come to Vivaranakara, Vivaranakara understands this Adhyasa Bhashya in three parts, to be in three parts. First is Shankha, Lakshana. He is not using Shankha, he is using Lakshana. The definition for Adhyasa. The first portion is definition for Adhyasa. Lakshana Parabhashya. Second portion is Sambhavana Parabhashya. Sambhavana Bhashya they say, or Sambhavana Parabhashya. Meaning the possibility of this adhyasa to exist. That is discussed in the second portion. The third portion is pramana parabhashya. Through pramanas, the adhyasa is proven. So, through logic and through pramana. First, there is this definition. First he proves the definition, then through logic he proves that, and then through the pramanas he proves that. So that is how Vivaranakara sees it. Here Bhamatikara sees it in two portions. One is the doubt, the other is the answer to that doubt. Is adhyasa possible? So Bhagavan Bhashyakara starts Yushmat Asmat Pratyaya Gocharayoho. Yushmat Asmat Pratyaya Gocharayoho. Pratyaya Gocharayoho. Pratyaya, knowledge. Gocharayoho, which that which is the object of knowledge. Gocharayoho, that which is understood through that knowledge, that pratyayas. What? Yushmat and Asmat. From Yushmat and Asmat. With this Yushmat, you, and Asmat, we, whatever, with this word, whatever knowledge is gained, that pratyaya, gocharayoho, what is that? Vishaya vishayinoho. Vishaya vishayinoho. Yushmat means you. You are always vishaya, the object for my knowledge. And Asmat, we, I am always the subject of the knowledge. You is the object, I the subject. Now tamah prakashavat viruddha svabhavayoho, this is this you and I, this knowledge is that which is gained through this knowledge is contradictory, like tamah and prakasha, like the darkness and light. It is contradictory. You can never be I can never be you. This everyone understands. So itra etra bha anupattau siddhayam, one cannot be superimposed on the other. This is very clear. But still tad dharmanam api sutaram itra etra bhava anupapattihi, the dharmas of death you or I cannot be superimposed also. Not just the you and I cannot be replaced. The attributes of you and I also cannot be misplaced. Now, ityatah, therefore, asmat pratya gochare vishayini chidatmake, that which is the knowledge of I, which is chidatmaka, the knowledge, vishayi, the one who knows, the subject, who is the chidatma, the self. And yushmat pratyaya gocharasya vishayasya, that which is the object, the knowledge, object of knowledge, which is you, which is the whole world, that tad dharmanam cha adhyasah, the superimposition of the I and you or its dharmas, tad viparyena vishayinah tad dharmanam cha vishaye adhyasah. 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First adhyasa, first superimposition is the superimposition of the vishayi, the self, on the vishaya. The second is tad viparyena vishayinah tad dharmanam cha vishaye adhyasa. The second is vishayi, the self, superimposed on the vishaya, object. First is the objects superimposed on the self. Second is the self superimposed on the objects. This mithyeti bhavitum yuktam is wrong. It is possible that this is wrong. It is impossible. This is mithya, false. There can be no superimposition of the subject on the object or the object on the subject. It is impossible. So he is contradicting the basis of Advaita Vedanta, which is superimposition. Adhyaropa apavadabhyam nishprapancham prapanchate. This is the basis of Advaita Vedanta. Through superimposition, adhyasa, adhyaropa, and apavada, by superimposition, by negation, nishprapancham prapanchate. The Vedanta teaches us the non-existence of this prapancha, this jagat. There is nothing other than self. That is what is said. That is what is the basis of Vedanta. He is trying to negate that basis of Vedanta.
4: 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In this, you are about to listen Highlights of Upanishads. 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
6: 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This is the peace chant of Prashnopanishad. O gods, God is only one. When we say gods, means all the different attributes of God. Your grace, your compassion, and all the countless attributes. There are different aspects. Also, it points to what is known as adhidaivatas. All your senses and limbs of the body have presiding deities. Your eyes are presided by sun god. Ears presided by the deities of the directions. Mind is presided by moon god. Tongue is presided by speech, is presided by goddess Saraswati. Feet are presided by Lord Vishnu. Hands by Indra. And so forth. Recognizing this in Hindu ritual, different limbs, parts of the body are touched by your hand with mantras. It's known as nyasa. Nyasa is invoking God and spiritualizing your body, your personality, body, mind, all. Devo bhutva devam yajet. In order to worship God, you must divinize yourself from the toes to the head. But nyasa leads you to sannyasa. If you go on understanding that everything you are involved in, everything that operates through your body and mind proceeds from different aspects of God, then ultimately you are led to understand the very soul within you is a reflection of the Divine Self occurring in your mental process. In reality, your soul is absolute. So when you come to the grip of that understanding, Aham Brahmasmi, your mind is no longer going after different aspects of God. Oh God, go on giving me eyes that see, ears that hear. But when you have, O God, may I be one with you. I and you are the same. That state is called sannyasa. So nyasa leads you to sannyasa. That's subtler information. So, O gods, we who invoke God, may we hear what is auspicious with our ears. That's how you spiritualize yourself. Train your mind in such a way that you use your ears for hearing good things. That you can say, how can you hear good things? There is no good things. TV goes on giving you bad things. That you are the controller of your ears, you are controller of your eyes. And that insight has to grow within you, not to feel helpless. You feel helpless because you are being controlled by your senses. When you begin to control your senses, you are always the lord and master of all that comes within the range of your senses. So may we hear what is auspicious with our ears. May we see what is auspicious with our eyes. May we offer our praise with our bodies strong of limbs, and thus enjoy life for pleasing God. May Indra, with all pervasive fame, bestow on us auspiciousness. May Pusha, these are different aspects of God, the knower of the universe, God who is the sustainer and nourisher, may he bring auspiciousness. May Garuda of swift motion, Garuda is the vehicle of Lord Vishnu, subtle implication, intuitive mind. When you develop intuitive vision, God is coming, riding on it, who is like a discus to destroy all troubles. May Brihaspati, the Lord of the intellect, bestow on us wisdom. Om peace, peace, peace. Presently, following the highlights of Prashnopanishad, this is Chaturtha Prashna, question 4. With each question, insights have been gained on the spiritual path, on the practice of sadhana. Now here we are focused on practice of vichar. Vichar means enquiry, not ordinary enquiry. This is subtle effort to understand who am I. Vichar, that's the purpose of scriptural teachings. Teachings to enable you to practice vichar. And teachings come to you in different stages. First stage in satsanga, shravana, listening. You are listening to the teachings. Listening itself is a great art. You have to be, to the extent you are prepared, to the extent you keep your mind open, your heart relaxed, you will be able to listen and understand. Shravana leads you to manana. Manana is, after listening, you try to assimilate the teaching. For example, you are told, you are not the body, you are soul. Your body is only like a raiment, like a cloth you are wearing. Even when cloth is torn away, you exist. Even though the body is torn away, you exist. Therefore, soul within you cannot be cut down, cannot be drowned, cannot be burnt up, cannot be subjected to any destructive process. When you listen, then reflect. You allow your mind to move away from constant thought of body, constant involvement in fear of losing the body, involvement in body-related values, and go on developing day by day. I'm an eternal ray of God. leading to an understanding I and God are one. This whole process is called manana. When manana becomes profound, it's called nididhyasana. Nididhyasana is you are entering into deep meditation, but it's a reflective type of meditation. In this meditation, you do not shut your mind, but open your mind to a subtle understanding. Who am I? Understanding leading to I am Satchidananda. So that's called Nididhyasana. This leads you to Sakshatkar, intuitive revelation. Shravan, Manan, Nididhyasana and Sakshatkar. These are four stages. In fourth question, it is the Nididhyasana aspect, a profound involvement in understanding who am I. Atahainam sauryayanam gargyah prapaccha bhagvanneta smin puruṣe kāni svapanti kāni asmin jagrati katar eva deva svapnān pashyati kasyaitat sukham bhavati kasminnu sarve sampratishthita bhavan titi. Then Sauryayani from the family of sage Garga asks sage Pippalada, O Bhagavan, which gods go to sleep in this physical body? Which gods continue to keep awake? Who sees the objects of dream? Who experiences the joy in deep sleep? In whom are all these gods well established? This is my question. It's just one question. The clever journalist. Which gods go to sleep in this physical body? Gods implying mind, senses, organs of action, and the pranas, vital forces, known as indriyas. Manas, indriyas, pranas, they are always operating in you. As well as when we say mind, we are also including intellect, ego. All these are awake when you in the waking state. But when you sleep, most of these become inactive. Who is awake then? The answer is pranas, the vital forces. How do you know it? Your nose knows it. You are breathing in and breathing. Pranic function continues. Your body is sustained by the vital functions. And that, all that goes on with immense intelligence. While you are awake, you take the responsibility of all things that happen. But during deep sleep, you let go everything. As a result, you become recharged. Try to understand that, let us grasp it. It's a normal idea in human mind that in order to handle your responsibilities, you must be constantly thinking about it, engrossed in it, stressed by it, because you are the one responsible. If you didn't do it, people are going to laugh at you, will be criticized. But when you enter into deep sleep, you are not, your mind becomes absolutely relaxed. And many times, things that you cannot resolve in your waking state, while you go to sleep and you wake up, it is resolved. someone who started working in your subtler plane. So, while body, senses all seem like sleeping, someone is awake. That waking movement is first recognized as pranas, vital forces. That vital forces are linked to cosmic energy radiating from God. So, simple, brief answers I can give you so that you are not in suspense. Which gods go to sleep? The answer, senses, organs of action. They move away when you go to sleep. What keeps awake? Prana, vital force. Due to its different functions, we call it pranas, vital forces. They guard your body. Everything in your body is well protected by the pranic movement. Who sees the dreams, and thereby who is the sustainer of the dreams? Mind. Who experiences the bliss of sleep that leads you to beyond your ego and a revelation, I am that. It was that I am that remains veiled by avidya, ignorance, in your deep sleep. Therefore, when you wake up, you say, I enjoyed wonderful sleep. I knew nothing. Never is a person so proud of not knowing anything. Day by day, in a subtle way, in divine plan, you are reminded that at your deepest level, you are not the body, you are not the mind, you are not the intellect, you are not the ego. You are not dependent upon the world of time, space. You are not dependent on relatives, friends, countless things around you. You are absolutely alone, but void of loneliness. Ocean is alone, but not lonely. The sky is alone, but not lonely. God is alone, and you are that. I am that, the non-dual absolute self. When you think of sleep, then you can appreciate the term loneliness in a positive way. In whom are all these gods well established? That, when you understand the state of sleep, which occurs with the help of your causal body, the reality in you goes beyond the causal body. And therefore, in relation to the three states, waking, dream, deep sleep, the real absolute state in you is called fourth, turiya. It is in that turiya all these gods, means all your mind, intellect, senses, all things that function through them, they all have radiated from that source. Just like all illuminations radiate from the sun. These illuminations are never at rest, figuratively. In the sun, there is perfect, they are all established. In absolute self, all your mind, intellect, ego, senses, and all their functions are well established in that absolute self. Figuratively speaking, that's called the rest. When Jesus says, foxes have holes and birds have nests, but referring to himself, I have no place to lay my head upon. That I is Turiya, the fourth, the transcendental. The transcendental does not find rest. The sun will not be restful in the rainbow or in different illuminations. All these illuminations are constantly shifting. But in the sun, it's absolutely undisturbed. So I've actually given you a brief. With this I will conclude. Om Shanti, Shanti, Shanti.
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7: 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So last Sunday we saw there was a great Maharshi named Tandi who was glorifying Lord Shiva, who was standing on one leg and with hands upraised, meditating on Mahadeva for 10,000 years. And that was shared, how Tandi Maharshi meditated and had the glance of Mahadeva was being shared by Upamanyu Maharshi to Krishna. So we saw the glory of Mahadeva. Tandi Maharshi was glorifying Lord Shiva. We saw that was halfway through. And we'll be taking over from the previous class. So I stopped with the 34th verse. Bhuragyan sarva bhuvananutpadya sadivaukasaha dadati devas tanubir ashtabiryo bibarticha. All the worlds starting from the bhuloka, from the patala, atala vitala sutala talatala rasatala mahatala patala. The worlds below Bhuloka and from Bhuloka, Bhuvaha, Suvaha, Mahaha, Janaha, Tapaha, Satyam and Vaikuntham. All the worlds have been created from the Patala Loka till Vaikuntham. Everything has been created by Samba Shiva. And beyond that, beyond Vaikuntham is actually the spiritual worlds. Skanda Lokam, Devi Lokam, Apara Kailasham, Para Kailasham are there. And the Purusha Suktam says, Tripadurva Udai Purushaha Pado Oskeha Bhavat Punaha says only this material world is just one fourth of Mahadeva. So the 3/4 is not actually that is available to us. That 3/4 is actually that spiritual world where Mahadeva eternally resides and he is being served by crores and crores of Mukta Jivas. And Dadati Devas Tanubir Ashtabiryo Ashta Ashtamurtir Anekatma Satvika Shuddha Vigraha. Shiva Ashtotram says Ashtamurti. Very special word for Lord Shiva. He appears in the eightfold form as earth, water, fire, air, ether, mind, intelligence, and also false ego. So, there are many, many places where Mahadeva's Ashtamurti is described in the Vedas and also in the Upanishads. Yajurvedam says, Yo Rudro Agnavyo Apsuya Oshadishu. He appears as Agni, that is fire, and also he appears as water, he is present in the Agni, and also he is present in the Jala. And then even Lalita Sahasranamam says, Ashtamurtir Aja Jaitri Loka Yatra Vidayini Ekakini Bhuma Rupa Nirdvaita Dvaita Varjita. So Ashtamurtir.

12 verses 41 to 43 talk about Mahadeva's Ashtamurti. And then Shrikanta Aradhya, the Sthapanacharya of the Shiva Vishishtadvaita Sampradaya, talks about Ashtamurti in the very second sutram, first pada, first adhyaya, second sutram. He talks about the eight names of the Supreme Brahman: Bhava, Sharva, Ishana, Pashupati, Rudra, Ugra, Bhima, Mahadeva. These are the eight names of that Supreme Reality, and they represent the earth, water, fire, air and ether respectively. So we'll be seeing that. So these names interestingly come in Rudram also. Namo Bhavaya cha Rudraya cha Namak Sharvaya cha Pashupataye cha Namo. Fifth Anuvagam. Four names come: Bhava, Sharva, Rudra and Pashupati. And then eighth Anuvagam: Ugraya cha Bhimaya cha Namo Agre Vataya cha Dure Vataya cha Namo. Ugra and Bhima come there. Bhima comes there. And then Mahadeva is Gayatri Mantram talks about Tat Purushaya Vidmahe Mahadeva Yadimahi Tanno Rudra Prachodayat. Mahadeva is a very often used epithet used in the Atharvashiras Upanishad, Atharvashika Upanishad also, and in the Vedanta for Lord Shiva. And then Ishana is another name in the eight names of Brahman, the Supreme Reality. Utamrutatvasyeshanah, Purusha Suktam says that. And then Tasamishano Bhagavakparachina Mukakriti comes in the Rudram. So all these names come in the Rudram, and also it comes in the Purusha Suktam everywhere for Lord Shiva. And also specifically talking about Pashupati, there is a place in the Vedas, the Pashupati is one of the names among the eight names of Lord Shiva. Om yak pranato nimishato mahitvaika idraja jagato babuvaya ishe asya dvipadashchatushpadaha kasmai devaya habishavidema om uma maheshwarabhyam namaha. This comes in the Veda. So ishe asya dvipadashchatushpadaha. So you are the lord of the two-footed and the four-footed. That's what the Vedas glorify. This comes in the Shiva Sankalpa Suktam. And each and every name, as we see the Brahmanda Puranam, first canto, 10th chapter also gives these eight names for Lord Shiva. Eight is Ashtamurti, which comes in the Shiva Ashtotram also. Rudra, Bhava. Bhava represents, the name Bhava represents water. Rudra represents the sun. Sharva represents the earth. Ishana, the wind, that is Vayu. Pashupati, the fire, Agni. Bhima, the ether, that is the space. Ugra is the soul. And Mahadeva is the moon. So these kind of things are present, and various shastras talk about the Ashtamurti, the eightfold manifestation of Mahadeva. And then moving on. Atak pravartate sarvam asmin sarvam pratishtitam asmimscha pralayam yanti ayamekak sanatanaha ayamsa satyakamanam satyalokak paraksatam apavargascha muktanam kaivalyam chatmavedinam ayam brahmadibik siddhai guhayam gopitak prabuhu devasura manushyanam aprakasho bhavediti tamtvam devasura narast Tamtvam devasura naras tattvena na vidurbhavam mohitash kalvanenaiva kridistena prakashina. Atak pravartate, you are eternal. You alone, you are the sole object that is eternal, O Mahadeva, Tanti Maharshi says. And you are that region of truth. Satya kamanam. Sarvasmin, you are that ultimate region of truth. Parakailasha, that is the goal of the spiritualists. And you are Sanatana, you are eternal. And people who actually follow the path of righteousness regard you as the supreme. And Satya Kamanam. So that's what people who regard, people who follow in the path of righteousness. Satya means the truth. So like, and truth, they regard you as the supreme. Apavargascha Muktanam Kaivalyam Chatmavedinam. Apavargaha means the liberation. And you are the personality who one should seek for attaining liberation. To get relieved from the repeated cycles of birth and death, you are that personality one should worship. Muktanam. Mukta. Jivas are eternally present in Parakailasha. We are Baddha Jivas. We are striving to attain Mahadeva.
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0: 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So which means he is present in the heart of all the living entities, and also he is present in the hearts of the devas and danavas. So no one can understand him, and no one can understand you, O Mahadeva, Tandi Maharshi says. And tam tvam devasura narastatvena na vidurbhavam. Even the human beings and the devas and asuras are completely, you know, they are bound by your maya. They are not able to understand you. ஆதவந்தே ச மத்யே ச பாசசே நான்ய ஹேதுனா மாயயா மோஹிதாஹ சம்போர் மகாதேவம் ஜகத்குரும் ந ஜானந்தி சூராஹ சர்வே சர்வ காரண காரணம் ந சந்திருஷே திஷ்டதி ரூபமஸ்ய பராத்பரம் புருஷம் 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Except by surrendering to him alone, one can go beyond Maheshwara Maya. And then here it is also present that he is present in the here it also says that he is present in the heart of all the living entities. Hridisthena Prakashina. He shines in the heart of all the living entities, including the Devas and Danavas. Devanagam Hridagebhyo Namo. Rudram says that. Stugishkrutam Kartasadam Yuvanam Mriganna Bhimamupahatnam Ugram. He resides in the heart of all the living entities, including the Devas. Vamana Puranam, 1st Canto, 36th Chapter, 23rd Verse says, Svakrit Pankaja Shayinam Darshayamasa Devanam Murari Lingamaishwaram. When the Devas were searching for Mahadeva, they were not able to find him. And they went to Vaikuntha and asked Vishnu, Oh Vishnu, we are not able to, sir, we are not able to envision, we are not able to have the vision of Mahadeva, we don't know where is he. And then Vishnu requests the Devas to see his heart. Oh Devas, please see my heart. Svakrit pankaja shayinam darshayamasa devana murari lingamaishwaram. In the heart of that murari, in the heart of Vishnu, who was residing Parashakti and Paramashiva. And the Devas offered their humble prostrations to that Mahadeva who was residing in the heart of Vishnu. லிங்கமேவ பரம் ஞானம் லிங்கமேவ பரம் தபா லிங்கமேவ பரோதர்மோ லிங்கமேவ பராகதி தஸ்மால் லிங்காத் பரதரம் யச்ச கிஞ்சின்ன வித்யதே. 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We had discussed this before. Everybody has one kind of, each and every kind of dharma. So like a school going person, his dharma is to try to get a good score and pass in his studies. And also a college going person has the same aim. And also a person who is actually into work will look for always excelling in his work. So like each and every person has various dharmas, but lingameva paro dharmo. The highest dharma is service to Parashakti and Paramashiva. That is the highest dharma. That's what the Shastras say. Lingameva paragatihi. The highest, the end goal, the highest end of all, the highest refuge of all is Mahadeva. This comes in the Skanda Puranam, Maheshwara Kandam, Kedara Kandam. Within Maheshwara Kandam, Kedara Kandam, 9th and 10th chapter. Specifically, this verse comes in the 10th chapter, 62nd verse. And then continuing, Ye Chainam. பிரதிபத்யந்தே பக்தியோகேன பாவிதாக தேஷாம் ஏவாத்மனாத்மானம் தர்ஷயத்யேஷ ஹிருச்சயா யம் ஞாத்வா ந புனர்ஜன்ம மரணம் சாபி வித்யதே யம் விதித்வா பரம் வேத்யம் வேதிதவ்யன வித்யதே யம் லப்த்வா பரமம் லாபம் நாதிகம் மன்யதே புதஹ யாம் சூக்ஷ்மாம் பரமாம் ப்ராப்திம் கச்சன் அவ்யயம் அக்ஷயம். So people succeed in attaining you after having completely, after cleaning themselves with true devotion. Yasmaret by Virupaksham Sabhyabhyantara Shuchihi. Just by remembering Virupaksha, the three-eyed personality Mahadeva, remembering his divine form, Uma Sahayam Parameshwaram Prabhu, Kailasa Shikarabhasa Himavadgiri Kanyakaha, Namo Hiranyabhahave Hiranyavarnaya, Radagam Satyam Param Brahma Purusham. Just remembering the divine form, the characteristics of Mahadeva are beautifully described in the Veda Vedanta. Just remembering his form, one gets cleaned of all the sins inside and outside. Bahyabhyantara Shuchihi. Karana Agamam, 3rd chapter, 12th verse says that. So like that, people attain to you after cleaning themselves by engaging in devotion, true devotion to you. And you show yourself of your own accord. Because we cannot expect Mahadeva to, you know, I have done like 200 years of penance. I had done 10 years of penance. Mahadeva has not manifested himself in front of me. He knows when to give darshan to you. So that's why Tandi Maharshi says, you know, so like, you show yourself of your own accord. Because he knows our past karma. So he is the one who can judge everybody. And you reside in the heart of all the living entities. And by just knowing you, nyatva, yam nyatva, na punar janma. One gets relieved from the repeated cycles of birth and death. Nyatva devam uchyate sarva pashehi. 6 times it comes in the Shvetashvatara Upanishad. Nyatva devam, by knowing that personality, devam, deva deva, what happens? Uchyate sarva pashehi. One gets rid of all the bonds. Pasha means bond. Pashupati pasham. Pashu, we are all the pashus from the blade of a grass till Brahma, Vishnu, everybody are pashus. That is jivatmas. And then pati is Mahadeva and pasham is this world. We are tied with this, we are completely tied with this world and we are taking repeated cycles of birth and death. So he removes the pasha and liberates you by when you surrender to him. Nyatva deva muchyate sarva pashehi. By just knowing you, one can go beyond birth and death. That's what Tandi Maharshi says here. And you are the highest object of knowledge. Param Vedyam. So Veda is there and Vedyam is there. Veda is knowledge. That is the 4 Vedas and Upanishads is there actually. Veda Vedanta. But Vedyam is the object of knowledge. Namo Veda Vidam Manishinam Upasaniyaya Namo Namaha. A person who has studied the Vedas and Upanishads, Brihaspati Maharshi says in Sutta Samhita, 2nd Canto, 10th chapter, he says, the person who has studied the master of the Vedas and Upanishads will come to the conclusion that you are the only personality to be known. You are the only personality to be known. And they discuss katha about you. They hear about your pastimes, your glories. And they remember your form, divine form. And they do your sankirtanam. Brihaspati Maharshi says. So that's what here, Vedyam, you are the object to be known. What is the use of mastering the Vedas and Upanishads and not engaging in Shiva Bhakti? There's no point. Shiva Mahapurana Vidyeshwara Samhita, 4th chapter, 19th verse states, Shravanam Kirtanam Shamboho Mananam Veda Sammatam. Shravanam, hearing about Lord Shiva. Kirtanam, the singing the songs of Lord Shiva. Shamboho, of that personality named Shambhu, that is Mahadeva, Mananam, and also remembering the form of Mahadeva is Veda Sammatam. It is equal to the, on par with the Vedas. So, person who has mastered the Vedas will come to this conclusion. Shravanam, Kirtanam, Shamboho, Mananam, Veda Sammatam. Remembering about Mahadeva, remembering the form of Mahadeva, and then meditating, chanting the names of Mahadeva, Kirtanam, and then hearing the Katha with full attention about Mahadeva. And yam labdva paramam labam. You are the greatest object of acquisition. So the person who is truly wise, who has mastered the scriptures and who is truly wise, pandita, who is actually a pandita, will come to the conclusion that there is no higher object than you to acquire. Because you are parat parat parataram. Parat parataro brahma tat parat parato harihi tat parat parato ishastanme manashiva sankalpamastu. You are the highest of the highest, the supreme reality you are. So they will come to the conclusion that there is no higher object than you to acquire. Tandi Maharshi beautifully glorifies. And so by attaining you, who is subtler than the subtlest and then the greater than the greatest. Aniyasam, aniyamsam, brigadyascha, brigattaram, Upanishads glorify. Anoraniyan, Mahatomahiyan. By attaining you, who is the smaller than the smallest and the larger than the largest, the men of wisdom become immortal. They attain mukti. They attain liberation. Yam Samkhya Gunatatvajnya Sankhya Shastra Visharadaha Sukshma Jnana Tarak Sukshmam Nyatva Mukshyanti Bandhanaihi. Sankhya philosophy talks of 25 tattvas, but the Shiva Shaivism talks of 36 tattvas. But ultimately, the followers of Sankhya system, in course of time, after knowing about your divine attributes from the Vedas and Upanishads, they attain you, freeing from all bonds. Ultimately, finally, in course of time. Yamcha Veda Vido Vedyam Vedante cha Pratishtitam. This is interesting. Pranayama Para Nityam Yam Vishanti Japanti cha Omkaras Tamaruhya Te Vishanti Maheshwaram Ayam Sa Devayananam Adityo Dwaramuchyate. Here Omkaram is used. So the Sanyasa Suktam says, Yo Vedadau Swaraktrokto Vedante cha Pratishtitaha Tasya Prakriti Leenasya Yakparaksa Maheshwaraha. That Maheshwara is the personality who is actually invoked in the start of the Vedas. Haraha Om. He is the personality who should be invoked in the start of the Vedas. The Mahanarayana Upanishad says that. And here also he, Tandi Maharshi, confirms. And you are that ultimate Omkaram. Riding on the car made of Omkaram, because Mahadeva is Omkareshwara. That Jiva travels, the Upanishads describe in that way, and here also Tandi Maharshi describes, he, that Jivatma travels in the chariot made of Om, and then in course of, and then he attains, the Jivatma attains Maheshwara. And with that, what I found is an interesting thing in the Vedanta. Amritanada Upanishad says, which is also quoted by Palkuriki Somanathacharya and Sripati Pandita. Omkaram Ratamaruhya Vishnu Kritvata Saratim Brahmaloka Padan Veshi Rudra Aradana Tatparaha. By taking that chariot called Omkara and by having Vishnu as the Sarathi, because Vishnu actually helps all the Jivatmas to attain Mahadeva. He is the mediator. He comes as actually, so Sarathim, he is the Sarathi. He was also the Sarathi of Arjuna. And he explained about, he came as Guru and explained about Shiva Tattva to Arjuna. That was Bhagavad Gita. Here also it is described, this Upanishad describes, Vishnu comes as Sarathi and the Omkara is the chariot. And you attain that ultimate padam, Shiva Lokam, by Rudra Aradana Tatparaha. By Aradhya. See, the word Aradhanam comes in the Upanishads also. Aradhyas. Mahadeva Bhaktas are called as Aradhyas. So, Rudra Aradhana Tatparaha. The highest is actually doing the Aradhanam of Mahadeva, Samba Shiva. And that's what here also says. I am Omkaras. Omkaras tamara tamaruhya te vishanti maheshwaram ayam se devayananam adityo dwaramuchyate. Taking the riding in the car called Omkara, they attain you in course of time. Mahadeva is Omkareshwara, the Ishwara of Omkara. Omkareshwara is one of the Jyotirlingas.
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1: 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Title is Akshara Manamalai, presented by Sri Nochur Venkatraman. Thank you. 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
2: Taught by your this ego's power, that Sheerai Aithu Nirvanamai Sheedhu. Actually zero, somebody asked, you know, I don't know, in British India, there was a meeting of great academicians. And many, from many countries, there were many people in regarding mathematics. There was a discussion. And somebody asked, what is India's contribution to max? And somebody said, they have not, their contribution is nothing. And a very well-known mathematician of India, he stood up and he said, yes, you are correct. India's contribution to max is nothing, zero. Before that, there was no zero. So zero. That zero in Sanskrit is pujyam. Of course, pujyam you must be knowing. Pujyam means zero actually, but we say pujya Swamiji. Right? Pujya also worshipful. Only when you become a zero, you become adorable. Worshipful, sacred, holy. When you know the worthlessness of all attainments, all achievements, any movement in the form of desire, when you know the problem that you are going to face by having a desire, you are not giving up desire deliberately, your intelligence makes you give up desire. Your recognition that each desire makes you go away from your home. Even outwardly, when you become ambitious, you fly from here to America. Somebody went from Thiruvannamalai to America to earn money, and there he heard the glory of Thiruvannamalai and comes back. And he says, I came back for all these years, I was here, I was not aware about Ramana Maharshi or anything, the greatness of Bhagavan. Now I went there, but I am caught there. I cannot come back. I have come in leave. This is our problem. Somehow we left the source, we left the heart and came to this world. And every day Ishvara, out of compassion, is taking you to that state in deep sleep. It is like a tourist visa. When the time is over, you are again pushed back. But to eternally stay there, timelessly stay there, to cut off all this, to get citizenship there, to be established there, how can I do that? Anything that takes you away from this peace, from this state of absolute freedom, release, puts you into limitation of the body, limitation of the mind, limitation of the jiva bhava, is suffering. The moment you identify with this, death is dogging you. Death, birth, loss of dear ones. These are all what Buddha also found. Yadi janma jara maranam na bhavet, yadi cha ishtaviyoga bhayam na bhavet, yadi sarvam anityam idam na bhavet, iha janma nikasya ratir na bhavet. Somebody asked Buddha, why did you leave everything and go as a monk? He said, I also want to enjoy, but I have found you cannot believe this world. You again take birth, you die, you will have disease, and the greatest pain is someone you love and he will be taken away from you. he or she will be taken away from you. And you suffer. Maya will wait till you get deeply attached. She knows how to make you weep. She will wait patiently till you become deeply attached and snatch that thing from you. Then you become a patient in some hospital, affected by that, depressed. All this problem comes from attachment. And Maya is the power which makes you attached. See, there is a story of a Bharata Muni. He was a king, emperor. He was ruling his empire in a very dharmic form. He was born to a great sage, Rishabhadeva. He was also a king also. These Jains, you know, this Jain religion, they trace back their source to Rishabha. So this Bharata was born to Rishabha. Our country India is called as Bharata Varsha because Bharata ruled it. He gave up his empire, renounced, gave his the ruling power to his son, left the empire to forest on the banks of a river, Chakra Nadi. He built a hermitage, beautiful ashram, and started worshipping Lord, meditating. Every day, meditation became so habituated with him that he used to remain absorbed in that state from morning to evening. That kind of attainment he got. And one day he was doing his morning ritual in the river. The Chakra Nadi was offering water to sun. Suddenly something touched his back. He was standing in water, almost chest deep. Something touched his body. He looked back. He saw a small fawn. A baby fawn. A dear child. He took the deer, that fawn, and kept it on the banks, and again came and stood in the river, started meditating. He could not. Because that one look from that fawn destabilized his mind. His mind started flowing towards that baby. Many things he left from the palace and came to forest, but in forest this small fawn, which anyhow will live in the forest. He took that fawn and started fondling it. He took it to his ashram, arranged a bed with straw, and made it sleep there. Took some forest honey and gave it, because its mother is not there. That mother deer, it died. That is why this fawn fell into the river and he got it. So he started looking after that animal. It became a big deer slowly. He got deeply attached to it. After that he could not meditate. Because if he starts meditating, his mind will go to this deer. He will be thinking what will happen to it. If it goes to forest, some lion or tiger will eat it. Something will happen to that deer. So I should not allow the deer to go stray away from this ashram. So he will go behind it, put it inside the ashram, look after it. And some moments he will think, oh, I have fallen from my yogic state. I have to catch hold of my meditation. So he will again withdraw his mind and try to put it in the form of the Lord. While meditating on the golden dress of Narayana, this deer will come. Oh, my dear, deer also has the same color. While meditating on the eyes of the Lord, he will remember about the eyes of this deer. See, my beloved deer also has the same beautiful eyes. While meditating on the feet of the Lord, this deer's feet will come, and he is thinking what tapas, austerity this earth did to be touched by the feet of my deer. So much attached he got with that deer, and see, this love is different, but attachment, you know, it is always a one-way traffic. You get attached to your child when it grows up, it gets attached to somebody else. You remain with that attachment, it goes away. Like that, this deer also went away, but this Bharata became a yoga brashta. His mind was completely away from his meditation. Whenever he closed his eyes, only this deer's form will come. He felt, I am lost. I should not allow myself to be caught by these names and forms of this world. I have left my palace, big umbrella, many, many things I have left, all my treasury I have left, so many servants I have left, my queens I have left, and I have come here to get attached to this deer. So I should not do this. So he withdrew his mind and tried to make it meditate on Lord. But this attachment to this deer, you know, it caused a depression, stress in him, strain in him. He slowly became sick and fell ill. And in his deathbed, he was thinking about this deer. And slowly he tried to withdraw his mind from that and put it on the Lord. The deer was not there in the hermitage. It went with other animals. But when he was putting his mind, somehow gaining the power to withdraw, from somewhere this deer came. This is Maya. See, you see, I should not get attached to my son, my daughter, my children. They have left me and gone to some other country. Let me meditate on Lord. Then they will give you a call. All these years they were not concerned about you. Then they will call you. How are you? I am always thinking about you and bluff. I love you. All this bluff will come. And you again forget all spiritual life, thinking about taking a visa and going in search of them. See, this blunder is shudh. Bhagavan says shudh, which completely deceives you. So his mind was thinking about that deer, and he left his body in that state and took the form of a deer. But that was his destiny. In his next birth, he became very careful. In that deer body, he lived with sages and saints. See, from this story you will get explanation. Bhagavan used to say, when they were living in Virupaksha cave, suddenly they found, in a nearby cave, they found a dog. The Karupana Black Jackia. Old Malay Mela Patade? Chinna Karupan. I think that's the dog used to keep away from crowd. It used to stay in that cave. Every day it will go to town and somewhere it will get food. One time it will eat and come back to that cave. One day that dog saw Bhagavan and it left that cave and came with Bhagavan. Started staying with Bhagavan. And it used to be very friendly with all devotees, because the moment you see attachment, it is difficult to give up, because attachment is an energy. It is not something which you decide. Sango yas samsrideer hetuhu asatsu vihitu adhiya saeva sadhu shukritaha nisangatvaya kalpate. That Bhagavatam gives a beautiful way out. It says sangha will take you to samsara, attachment will take you to samsara, but the same attachment, if you put it in satsanga, with sadhus, with mahapurushas, with saints, nisangatvaya kalpade, slowly vairagya will come to you, detachment will come to you, jnanam will come to you, bhakti will come to you. This same power which used in the world will entangle you, will use in satsanga with sages, will release you. So this dog which was keeping away from the world, the moment it saw Bhagavan, it got attached not only with Bhagavan, with all Bhagavan's devotees. It used to freely move with them, and somebody is meditating, it will go and sit in their lap. One orthodox person one day got angry with it, gave a beating to it. It disappeared. Bhagavan said he was a Vairagya Purusha. That was Bhagavan's explanation. He was a Vairagya Purusha. The dog, Bhagavan did not say it's an animal, said it's a Vairagya Purusha. He had tremendous dispassion. He loved everyone. He was affectionate with everyone. But the moment he is insulted, he will not stay there. So he left. So animals also, you sometimes yoga brashtas come in their form. And they remember the past birth. They are very careful not to get caught with anything in the world. Bharata lived like that as a deer. And in his next birth, he again got a birth in a Brahmin family, where he lived as Jada Bharata. Nobody knew his name. As a Jivan Mukta, he lived unaffected by anything in the world. Everybody thought he was a mentally retarded boy, because they tried to teach him, he was not learning. Even Westerners, when they come here, not acquainted with Sanskrit, even they learn Gayatri Mantra, Vishnu Sahasranama, everything they learn. But this Jada Bharata, in his third birth, his father was a great scholar. He tried to teach him for 3 months, not Vedas, simply Gayatri Mantra. That also he mispronounced. Because he was not in that state, he was not interested, he lived like an inert, mentally retarded person, not showing what he is, but worked very hard. If they asked him to do some work, he will work. Whatever food they used to give him, they used sometimes, his father died after some period, so his brothers started looking after him. Sometimes they used to give him stale food. He used to relish it like a delicacy. He used to put food in his mouth as if he is putting something in a bag. Unconcerned about the body, he lived in that delight of the Atman, delight of the self. And you know when, how he, his form was revealed. One day he was sitting somewhere. Before that, one incident also happened. I am just now in a mood of story. When he was sitting in a place, somebody gave him a job to look after a farm, guard a farm. He was guarding that farm. Some tribal people who wanted to give Bali to Kali, they caught hold of him. They wanted to offer him, cut his head as Bali to Kali. Said they took him. He simply followed them. So before killing him, the Bali, sacrifice, he was about to be sacrificed on the altar of Kali. So he knew that because they have kept that sacrificing altar there, that sword was there. But before giving that sacrifice, they gave him a good bath. He enjoyed it. You just imagine, before a good surgery, the doctor is telling you, we are not sure whether you will survive. Anyhow, now you take good, delicious food. Will you eat? But they are going to kill him. He knew that. He sat there, gave sumptuous food. He simply swallowed everything, joyfully ate everything and sat there. And they were about to cut his head. And Divine Mother Kali, she saw, oh my God, they are going to kill a Brahmajnani, a Jivan Mukta. These fools. She appeared before them in her terrible form and cut their heads and started playing football there. She was dancing that dance of death. See, at least when Divine Mother appeared in that terrible form, something must have happened to this person, Jadabharata. You know, you just looked at it without any interest and started walking. Even Kali got annoyed because what is this person made of? I have rescued him, no thanksgiving, nothing. He is not even bothered, he just goes away from here. Brahma Bhuta. He was the self of all. He knew that he is deathless. He is birthless. He has Purnavastu. He has no body. So in that state went and sat on the roadside. And a big king was going there with all his retinue. They were taking him in a palanquin. Many servants were taking him in a palanquin. So one person became sick. They wanted another assistant. They saw this Jadabharata sitting there, very fat, very healthy. Because he had no conflict, so very healthy. They asked him to come. He just went there. Kept that big pestle-like thing on his shoulder. He was not even aware whether it was kept there. He started slowly walking. He was going in his own pace. The other people were walking fast. He was walking and in the path he was jumping. You know, some ants were passing. This king inside palanquin was about to sleep. Suddenly this person jumped. They asked, what happened? He asked, what happened? We don't know this newcomer, you know, sir. He jumped. Why? We don't know. They said, what are you doing? He did not reply. They thought, oh, he's a mad guy. After a few minutes, again he jumped. Because some other group of ants were going. This happened 2-3 times. Then this king looked outside, peeped outside and said, oh, you are doing this mischief. You are too old, unhealthy, weak. He was all making fun of him because he was very fat, very healthy, very young. This king was making fun of him. You are very old. That is why you are not able to walk properly. You know who I am? I am the king. Reply to my question. He did not reply. And then king said, do you know I am powerful enough to kill you? I will punish you. After so many blabbering, this Jadabharata was moving without any concern, suddenly just looked back and glanced at the king. That was enough for the king. Something happened to him, and then this person opened his mouth and said, I am not this body, I am the self, I am not moving anywhere, I am not carrying any palanquin on my shoulder. This body, this is a flesh packet. In the shoulder there is some pestle. There is some wood made thing. In its inside there is another flesh packet sitting, claiming that I am the king. You are a fool. You don't know that inside there is Ishvara is residing inside you. Your own inner being is the Lord. You are not aware of Him. And you, with this pride of the ruler, is torturing the servants. You have to see the Lord everywhere. He is the inner self. He is the inner being in all creatures. I know that I am the self. I am Brahman. I am not this body. I am the all-pervading spirit. There is no spot where I am not. I have no special body. I was never born. So I have no death. And this king jumped from palanquin. You know, he was going to some place where he could meet a sage. Actually, he was about to meet Kapila to hear that Brahma Vidya from him. On the way, he had this encounter with this sage. He fell flat before him and said, "Lord, who are you? I was going to get Brahma Vidya from someone, while on the road I am meeting a great sage like you. Are you Kapila? Are you Sanat Kumara? I know that you are the Lord who have appeared before me as my master to give me, open my inner eyes. Please forgive my fault. Give me the teaching by which I will attain that state." Then Jadabharata said, "My dear king, first give up this pride of being a king. Take the dust of the saints and put it in your head. That alone can give you that realization. No more, no amount of spiritual practice can give you that state. Take the dust where they stand and walk and put it in your head. Because you have so much ego. Whatever spiritual practice you will do, you will think that I am doing it. That will add to your problem. It will not cure your disease. Now you have to learn that method of falling at the feet of the saints and taking the dust where they stood and put it in your head. That will purify you. That will cure the malady which has affected you. Cleanse your mind. See Ishvara everywhere. Cut this attachment. Get attached to the sages and know this knowledge and be free." Chitva gam vicharet. By cutting this, vicharet. You just wander about freely in this world, unaffected by anything. And he asked, "Lord, who are you?" He said, "In this birth, I am this what you are seeing. Formerly, I was a deer. And before that, I was the emperor Bharata." That name, this Rahugana has heard. He said, you were Bharata? Yes. Oh, then why this form? He said, "I became a deer because I got attached to the deer." See, without him revealing this, who will come to know? Said, "I became a deer. After that, I got this body. Here I got the realization, but I remain very alert not to get caught by people. Avivrtasharami. That is why I never spoke even this spiritual knowledge to anyone, because I will be caught. Now people are considering me as mad or mentally retarded person, so they are not disturbing me. If I get caught by worldly people, I will be disturbed. That is why I don't want to get caught anymore. I am wandering in this avivrita sharami, in the world like this. Now somehow I spoke with you, I don't know why. No, the commentators write, why so many days he kept quiet, why did he teach this king? The only possible reason is, Bharata got attached to that deer and he took birth as a deer. The deer also was in love with Bharata, it became a king. And again came in contact with the same sage to get released from that bondage. So today's story session is over. So that shuddha has so much power. That shuddha means it is not simply which you can easily dodge. It is the force of that maya. Maya is actually nothing but the form of Divine Mother. Without her grace, you will not go out. That Daivi Shakti is there. Uladunil aladila atishaya shakti. That atishaya shakti can only when you surrender to the Lord, He will release you. When you fall in water, if you don't know how to swim, you will sink. But a dead body floats. Why? Scientifically, you will have some explanation. The simple reason is dead body is not trying to escape. Your very effort to escape makes you sink. Surrender to Him, and that surrender is there in this song where Bhagavan says, Lord, do not deceive me, do not make me bound by the snares of ignorance. The next word, next line, Jyoti Uru, that we have to see tomorrow. The Jyoti Uru is there in the center. The pillar of light, the column of light, the Swayam Prakash Vastu, that self-effulgent being, beingness, that Sat, existence, which is ever effulgent by its own glory. In the heart, the moment you recognize that you are that self-effulgent awareness, the moment you abide there, summa purundida sugakkadal pongum, the moment you get estranged from that center, shaivinai shudum, the force of the circumference will affect you. That is why when you see Bhagavan, you can see always He is centered. Always He abides in His heart, in the center. There is no moment when He was not in that state. That is summa purundidangu. That summa purundal. That summa purundal is not what you do, purundabulangum atmanubhuti. That atmanubhuti, the nature of the self, reveals in all splendor. And the ignorance, the veil of ignorance is removed, the cloud is taken away. And the light shines forth, is unveiled. And you know that you are that. That Atmanubhuti is Jyoti Uru. That Jyoti Uru, that Jyoti means light. And Jyoti is your form. Symbolically, that Kartikeya Deepam is lit on the top of Arunachala. And Arunachala himself is that Jyoti. Sometimes during Kartikeya, in this time, this year also, it was clouded. Rainy, we could not see Deepam on that day. Then devotees usually they will sing this line again and again, Jyoti Vurukkat Arunachalam. The Jyoti is in the heart. Sheerai Ajitthu Jyoti Vurukkat. Remove the sheer, that ignorance, that clothing, clouding of ignorance, and Jyoti Vuru. That last song we take Sheerai Ajitthu, and this song we take Jyoti Vuru Kattu. Remove that veil of ignorance and reveal that inner Jyoti, reveal that inner light. That Jyoti Vuru Kattu Arunachala. We will see tomorrow the same time. Arunachala Shiva, Arunachala Shiva, Arunachala Shiva, Arunachala, Arunachala Shiva, Arunachala Shiva, Arunachala Shiva, Arunachala Shiva, Arunachala Shiva.

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1: திருச்சிற்றம்பலம். ஹலோ சில்ட்ரன், டுடே வி ஆர் கோயிங் டு see about the story of Saint Manikavasagar. He is one among the Samaya Kuravas, that is religious guides. They are also known as Nalvar in Tamil. Long, long ago, in ancient time, in Madurai. So, Madurai, where is Madurai? Madurai is in the central part of Tamil Nadu, in southern India. So, when I say Madurai, remember, Madurai is the capital city of Pandya kingdom. Children, in ancient days, Tamil country was ruled by Chera, Chola and Pandyas. Pandyas ruled the southern part of Tamil Nadu, having Madurai as the capital city. So, in Madurai, we have the beautiful, correct, Meenakshi Sundareswara temple. So, in the month of Chitrai, there is a big festival is happening in Madurai, that is Meenakshi Sundareswara Thirukalyanam. Madurai is the place where Lord Shiva has performed divine miracles. They are known as Thiruvilayadal Puranam. This Thiruvilayadal Puranam is also written by Paranjyothi Munivar. Near Madurai, there is a place known as Thiruvadavur. It is a small village. Yes, correct. Thiruvadavur is the place where our Thiruvadavurar was born. Vadavura's father's name is Sambhubada Charida and mother's name is Sivajnanavati. When he was a young boy, he studied all the scriptures and all the 64 arts. As a kid, he excelled in all aspects of education. Am I right? So, even if you study in your school, if you score first mark, your teacher will appreciate you and you will receive praise and other appreciation from the teacher. Vadavurar studied very well. He excelled in all the subjects. He came first in all the subjects. So, kid, you should also study well and you should come first in your education. And he excelled in his education. He belongs to a family of Amatya Brahmin. Amatya, the meaning of this word in Sanskrit is minister. So, he belongs to a family of minister. People from this family, they were able administrators in various kingdoms. Vadavura has shown a remarkable ability to learn. He studied very well and he secured

jasmine flower. So, when I tell you jasmine, immediately what comes in your mind? Of course, the whiteness and also the smell. Likewise, the name and fame and the intelligence of Vadavura spread far and wide. And Vadavura has become a handsome and cultured young man. Vadavura was invited by the king of Pandya kingdom. So that time, Harimardhana Pandya was the ruler. So you know, in olden days, we had kings. So kings who ruled our country. So the king, after hearing about the intelligent, handsome young man, he invited Vadavura to his court. And Vadavura went to the court. The talent and knowledge attracted the king. Vadavura was handsome and cultured, and his talent and his ability and his good qualities and knowledge attracted the king. The king did not want to lose a person of that caliber, so immediately he appointed him as his prime minister. Now, Vadavura, who has studied well, who has excelled in all aspects of education, has become the prime minister of Pandya kingdom. So, education is very important. We should study well and we can also reach good position. After becoming prime minister, Vadavura has ruled the country in a bright way. After becoming prime minister, Vadavura administered the country in Dharmic path, that is path of righteousness. Because of his remarkable administration, he took good care of the kingdom. As you know, even in any business, we have to take care of that business, whether it's a business or whether it is ruling. So wherever we work, we have to work to the satisfaction, we have to work with full concentration. As Vadavura did this, the whole country, that is the whole kingdom, was prosperous and people were very happy. By looking at his able administration and talent, the king was impressed and conferred upon him the title Thennaman Brahmarayan. So Thennaman Brahmarayan is the title which Vadavura has received because of his able administration and talent. Likewise, we do our work perfectly and neatly, we will also receive appreciation from others. Of course, if you receive a title, very nice, or if you receive an appreciation from elders, really it is a wonderful thing. Okay. See, in spite of all this, Vadavura was not attached to the position or the power he is holding, because in his mind, he was looking for a guru and he wanted that guru to lead him to salvation in this birth itself. He was restless and he was looking for it. As he was restless and seeking for a guru, one day an attendant of the king came and told the king that there are some good pastors in the eastern coast. Okay, the east coast of Tamil Nadu is now known as what? Correct. Coromandel Coast. In Tamil, we call it as a Choramandalam Coast. Okay. The Bay of Bengal was once known as Lake of Chora, because Choras conquered vast part of the South India and they have also captured or defeated kingdom in Northern Malaysia and other parts. That way, this place was known as Coromandel Coast or Choramandalam Coast. Now, why the news of horses to the king? Because if we have a king, it is the duty of the king to protect the people and his kingdom. To protect his kingdom, what a king should have? Correct. King should have an army. If it is an army, then king should move all the arms, weapons, goods which are needed for his army. So normally, in olden days, we find army in the border. So, army has to protect the border of the kingdom from the enemy. So, for that,
they need

0: all the food and all the weapons and all the sports. All these things were provided by horses. Nowadays, we have helicopters or choppers. We also have cars, vehicles and other things. But in olden days, we did not have, to be precise, they did not have any vehicles. The main mode of transport was horses. So, horses are very important for a king. So, the messenger also told the king that we can buy horses from the East Coast port. The king, who knew horses in his army are not that good, he has to get new horses. So, he decided to buy those horses from the eastern port city. Now, when a king has to buy a horse, he can't go himself. So, he has to send a person. In our story, the king has chosen Vadavura to go and buy those horses. He gave him all the necessary financial support and gold to buy those horses from the trader. Okay, and Vadavura started his journey to buy those horses. Did he buy horses? Let's see the next part.
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0: Shivoham, Shivoham, Shivoham, Shivoham. 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

0: Om Namah Shivaya. Dear listeners of Shaivam.org, the next program is Veda Lectures. The title is Vikriti Pada, a lecture demonstration on Vedas in English, presented by Veda Sammelanam. Thank you. Om Namah Shivaya.
1: Like that, the person has to remember the entire section. This is for the first section. We call it one hemistich. And then the next section, I to R, other set of words. Again, he has to do the same thing. IJ, he will start, end with JI. In between, so many forwards and reverse. This is how the person has to keep track of each word and stitch this entire mantra in the mala format. So now they will decide the mala format right now. Karma mala mantra.
2: That is dhaja.
1: Dhaja. Nipad. Dhaja is similar to mala only. I will tell you that. Mala.

this format that they recited is similar to Jatapata. This is called Pushpamala. What I told was Kramamala. There are two types of malas I said. First I said Kramamala. They recited but in Pushpamala format. In Pushpamala it is similar to Jatapata. That's what they recited just now. At the Shikha. Next is the Shikha Pata. The Shikha, it is also similar to Jatapata. But an extra word is picked up from the sequence and then added to that. You know, it is like how you put this thing, how do you put the Shikha? You tie it and then put it, right? That pulling is the extra, you know, how you make the Shikha. You tie it and then pull it, right? That extra word is that one which adds to this. So it is almost similar to Jatapata with an extra. For example, if you take AB, BA, AB, C. C is added to that AB words. Then BC, CB, BC and D. So this is how that is recited. That is the Shikha Pata.

And among the vikritis which I said, I did not mention one which is not in that shloka. This is called the Panchashandhi Padaha. Panchashandhi is another kind of a vikriti where you have got five units. If you take words AB, BB, BA, AA and AB. So this is how that is alternated. So AB, so there are names for each one of them. When you say AB, it is called Anukrama. Anukrama is succession. B follows A. So AB and then Utkrama, ascent. BB, B together, BB again. Then Vyutkrama, Vyutkrama is inversion, BA. AB becomes BA. Then Abhikrama, Abhikrama is beginning. Beginning let word is A. So you say AA and Sankrama coming together again AB. So this is the Panchasandhi Pada. This is another Vikriti which is most common also. Many of these Vikriti Padas are common in Shukla Yajurveda and Rigveda. In the Krishna Yajurveda format, normally they go from Padapada, Kramapada, Jata and then Gana only. They don't go through all the other Vikritis in Krishna Yajurveda. In Shukla Yajurveda, this is very common. In Rigveda also, this kind of Vikriti Padas are common. But Krishna Yajurveda is not that common in southern India, particularly. Panchasandhi Pada.

Then dvaja. Dvaja is another complex recitation where compared to, actually this is also similar to Kramamala. That's why when I said at that time, he said it's dvajapada. This is similar to Kramamala. But it does not take into these two hemistiches. I told you two sections you make earlier. It doesn't take into two hemistiches separately, but proceed from beginning to end of the same verse. So that is one difference between this and Kramamala. And second difference is the word groups in the backward movement, it retains the original order without reversing them. So that is another complexity. So these two are the separating factors from a Kramamala. Even though it may look like a Kramamala, unless somebody pays attention to that, it will not, it is a different thing. It is called dvaja. For example, if you take the same words which I told earlier, A, B, P, E, T, P, B, C, O, P, C, D, N, O, you go like that forward, and then O, P, B, C, P, E, T, P, A, B, starts with A, B, ends in A, B. So this is how you maintain the words, grouping all of them in between, maintaining these two factors which separates them from a Kramamala.

0: ataha.
1: Then the next vikriti is called the danda. Danda, it is similar to reka, which we said earlier, the line. Danda is also staff, yeah, wooden staff. Similar to reka, and it takes sections of unequal length, but simply chanted. So stitching is a little simpler, but it's very long. For example, if I just take only words A to I, A, B, C, D, E, F, G, H, I, the scheme I just will read for you, they are going to recite, but that will tell us what is the extent of recitation. A, B, B, A, A, B, B, C, C, B, A, B, B, C, C, D, D, C, B, A, B, B, C, C, D, D, E, E, D, C, B, A, B, B, C, C, D, D, E, E, D, C, B, A, B, B, C, C, D, D, E, E, F, F, E, D, C, B, A, B, B, C, C, D, D, E, E, F, E, E, T, E, E, F, G, G, F, E, D, C, B, A, B, B, C, C, D, D, E, F, E, E, T, E, F, G, F, E, T, F, F, G, H, H, G, F, E, D, C, B, A, B, B, C, C, D, D, E, F, E, E, T, E, F, G, F, E, T, F, F, G, H, H, I, I, H, G, F, E, D, C, B, A. You started A, B, I, H, G, F, E, D, C, B, A. That is how the recitation has to complete. There is one beauty here. In people who are familiar with computer programming, they know what is known as checksum. If you do not maintain this, you know, you cannot complete the code. This is similar to that. If they cannot maintain this order, they cannot complete the chanting. It will be hanging somewhere. So if they have to complete the chanting, they have to maintain this order very clearly and correctly. All right.

Then the Ratha Pada. This Ratha is very interesting. Depending on, Ratha is a chariot. The chariot can have two wheels, it can have three wheels, our auto rickshaws, three wheels and four wheels. So, Dvipath, Tripath, Chatushpath. So, depending on how you chant it, you can recite it differently for different padas. Just only give an idea, I'll give you the Chatushpath only for, let us say, for example, words A to P, if you have got. It is the Danda's recitation only, the way you follow Danda, the same scheme is followed, but it is spread across all the four padas. For example, if you take, there are four padas for that, four sections for a sentence, four quarters, and this is followed across all the four of them. So, for a Chatushpath, for example, if you take just a sentence A to P, A, B, E, F, I, J, M, N, from A, B, E, I, J, he goes.

this thing here. That is the complexity of memory. Why I wanted to mention this is, recently, you know, we do all to Veda Parayanam in all the Veda Sammelanams throughout India. We also promote Bhagavad Gita to a very significant extent. Actually, our Acharya, he has very, in his compassion, he is awarding 21,000 rupees to anybody, regardless of age, gender, no discrimination at all, to anyone who will recite all the 700 shlokas of Bhagavad Gita by heart. He himself will examine and he gives the award. You see how much of importance he gives to Bhagavad Gita. He recites it himself every day. And most of the recipients of this award are ladies. Look at that. Husband goes to work, they are home. And crores of rupees are given, not just 1 or 2 rupees. Crores of rupees are given by the mat for those people who recite Bhagavad Gita so much. And when this is done, there was a 6-year-old kid who came for this examination in Banaras. Every year we do that also. In addition to Veda, we also do competitions on Gita. This child will be able to recite Bhagavad Gita from sloka 1 to 700, back to 700 to 1. Not there. Still hold your clapping. You can give any sloka, the child can go forward and reverse from that sloka. You can tell the 13th sloka of the 18th adhyaya, the child can go forward and backwards from 13th sloka. You don't have to tell what the sloka is. And there was another person who came, he was an elderly person, about 17-18. He was a Gita Avadhani. For this person, you can tell the third letter of the fourth word in the second pada, he will tell the entire shloka. He can go reverse and forward. He can do antakshari in this. We can practice antakshari in Gita shlokas. It will be very nice, fruitful to all of us. This is a person who does Bhagavad Gita in that manner. That is the extent of drilling. How much you do sadhana. This reflects the sadhana. When you do sadhana so much, it is in your blood. When a child goes to Padashala at the age of 6 and recites so much again and again and again since morning till evening, we may think this priest is going so fast in our Rudra Japan. We may think all this, oh, before we even realize they finished it. You don't try with them. For them it is in their blood. For you it is not. I am telling non-Vedas. We all have learned as an interest. For them it is embedded in them. So when they go fast, you don't think, oh, all these purohits came, they finished the Ekadasi Rudram in 1 hour and went. We have no qualification to complain. Because these swaras are in their blood. They can, if you try, you will derail. But they won't. So this is the extent of sadhana that has to go through. And to protect these mantras, the rishis devised these many methods. And look at the complexity of this Rathapada. I don't know which ratham they are going to recite. Maybe Dvichakra. Yeah, they are going to do Dvichakra Ratha. That's good. Go ahead.

0: 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Dear listeners of shivan.org, the next program is Shad Darshana, Spiritual Discourse. In this, you are about to listen Vedanta, presented by Sri Ramakrishna. Thank you. 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

And then, so we saw Vasudeva, that is Krishna, was speaking this to the Pandavas. He was sharing the Shiva Sahasranama that he acquired from Upamanyu Maharshi. And then he was sharing that to the Pandavas. And after he had stopped speaking, Krishna Dvaipayana, who is none other than Vyasa, Parashara Putra, Krishna Dvaipayana, Vyasa, he addressed Yudhishthira, because this is a conversation between the Krishna and Yudhishthira. So like the Pandavas, the Pancha Pandavas and Krishna, right? So Vyasa comes there and Vyasa addresses Yudhishthira. So, O son, he addresses Yudhishthira. O son, please recite this 1008 names of Lord Shiva with complete dedication and Maheshwara will be gratified. He will be satisfied with you. And then he explains how in former days, in days of yore, I practiced severe austerities in the Meru Parvata. In the Meru Parvata. So Parvata itself, Himavadgiri Kanyakaha. He is eternally present. Mahadeva is eternally present with the daughter of the mountains. Kailasa Shikarabhasa Himavadgiri Kanyakaha Neelakantam Trinetram Cha Tanme Manashiva Sankalpamastu. So Parvata is very dear to Mahadeva. Mujavatoti. Mujavat also is mentioned in the Vedas. So in the Meru Parvata, our dear Vyasa was doing terrible penance, terrible austerities in order to gratify Mahadeva and obtain a son. And it was this very hymn, it was this 1008 names of Lord Shiva that I recited, O Yudhishthira, to gratify, to satisfy Mahadeva. Labdavan Ipsitankaman Aham Vai Pandunandana Tata Tvamapi Sharvadhi Sarvan Kaman Avapsyasi. As a reward of my penance, I obtained a son. And we know Shuka. Shuka is actually the son of Vyasa. Shuka was born as a result of the penance that Vyasa did to Mahadeva. And Mahadeva granted that wish. So just like I recited and obtained the various boons from Mahadeva and obtained a son. And Shuka was not an ordinary personality. Shuka was also a great devotee of Lord Shiva. It is also explained in Mahabharata and various other places in the Puranas, Linga Purana and Shiva Mahapurana. And so just like I obtained various boons, just by reciting this 1008 names of Lord Shiva, you should also recite this wonderful hymn, which is the essence of the Vedas and Upanishads, and you can obtain your boons, you can obtain your wishes. And by the way, speaking of this, I have recorded the 1008 names of Lord Shiva. I have recited as slow as possible and I have recited the aksharams as clearly as possible. So please take a look at that. It is in my channel. It is the latest video in my channel. Kapilascha tatak praha sankhyarshir devasammataha maya janman yanekani bhakya charadito bhavaha preetascha bhagavanyanam dadau mama bhavantakam. Kapila Maharshi. So Kapila Maharshi is actually the person who propagated the Sankhya philosophy. And we had discussed this many times. Sankhya is actually talking only about 25 tattvas. But Shaivism, it talks about 36 tattvas. There are 11 more tattvas beyond the Sankhya philosophy. But even the Kapila Maharshi, he comes and talks to Yudhishthira. I was the propagator of Sankhya philosophy. But I adored Mahadeva with great devotion. And then Mahadeva was finally gratified. He was finally gratified with me. And then he gave me the knowledge that is capable of getting rid of the repeated cycles of birth and death. So even we see the propagator of the Sankhya philosophy, Kapila, had to finally surrender to Mahadeva to get rid of the repeated cycles of birth and death. Every philosophy finally leads you to Mahadeva. Then why different philosophies are there? Everything is given by Lord Shiva only, right? And because Mahadeva, it is described Mahadevam Vinayomam. He gives various paths so that the Jivatma takes that path, and then in course of time it develops faith in Shiva. Because everyone cannot understand Lord Shiva. So that's why various paths are there. Sankhya is there. Advaitam, that is Mayavadam, is there.
And then Ganapatyam, Kaumaram, Vaishnavam, Sauram, Shaktam, all these philosophies, Bauddham, Jainam are there. Everything is given by Lord Shiva only. So that the Jivatma practices that faith, it takes up that faith and practices that faith for many, many lifetimes. And then it comes to the path of Shaivism, Shiva Bhakti, which can be acquired only after doing merits for crores and crores of births. Lord Shiva himself says that in Shiva Gita. So, speaking of this, Lord Shiva, there is a place in Padma Purana, Narada Purana. I think we had discussed this also many times. I have released a separate video saying that Lord Shiva doesn't meditate on anybody and he doesn't chant the names of anybody. So, speaking of that, I'm going to touch upon that because it is quite relatable. So, in Padma Purana, Narada Purana, where Lord Shiva actually, all the Devas are assembled and Mahadeva is also there. Brahma, Narayana and Indra, everybody are there. And then Mahadeva says, everyone requests Mahadeva to have food. And then Mahadeva says, I'm going to do my Sandhyavandanam. I'm going to mutter my prayers, daily prayers. And then I'll come back. And then everyone are confused. All the Devatas are confused totally. And then they go to, after he completes, you know, his duties, Mahadeva completes his duties, all the Devatas, Brahma, Vishnu and Indra, they go and then ask him, when you are the essence of the Vedas and you are the essence of the Vedangas and Upanishads, with the Vedas call out to your name, only by chanting your name and only by meditating on you, one can attain, liberation. So, who are you chanting and who are you meditating on? Whose prayers are you reciting? So, all the Devatas ask and then Mahadeva says, Dhyaye.

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So there are places where Lord Shiva himself glorifies Ganapati, Kartikeya, Nandi, Rama, Vishnu, Parashakti, Kalabhairava, Veerabhadra. So does that mean that they are greater than Shiva? No, right? There is a place, Tripurasura Vadam, in Shiva Mahapuranam itself it says, Tripurasura Vadam, before going to kill the Tripurasuras, Lord Shiva chants Ganapati Sahasranama. He chants the thousand names of Ganapati and then goes and kills Tripurasuras. No, he doesn't need to do that. He just glorifies, and after that, the same question is posted to Suta Maharshi. Why does Lord Shiva chant the names of Ganapati? Does that mean that Ganapati is greater than Lord Shiva? And then Suta Maharshi again explains, no, actually, it is not like that. He just glorifies, he wants to glorify his devotees. And also, so other Jivatmas who look at Mahadeva, they will take up that path, and then people who cannot understand Lord Shiva, they take up to different paths and they develop faith in that path, Vaishnavam or Ganapatyam or Kaumaram or Shaktam. They develop faith in that path and they practice that path for many, many lifetimes. Mahadeva knows whether you can understand him or not. So based on that, he has given these paths, and Sankhya is also given by Lord Shiva by the through Kapila Maharshi. But finally, we see now, Kapila Maharshi is surrendering to Mahadeva. Oh Yudhishthira, I acquired liberation. I got rid of the repeated cycles of birth and death by having the glance of Bhava. Who is Bhava? Mahadeva. Namo Bhavaya cha Rudraya cha Namak Sharvaya cha Pashupataye cha Namo. Bhava, the cause of creation and the one who gives also liberation. So by having the glance of Mahadeva, I escaped from rebirth, O Yudhishthira, Kapila Maharshi says. So ultimately everything, you know, there is a time. You know, during that time, Mayavadam was required. During that time, Sankhyam was required. But ultimately, you know, everything leads you to Lord Shiva only. Shiva Bhakti alone can transcend you from the repeated cycles of birth and death. So we see that in how Kapila Maharshi explains that beautifully to Yudhishthira. Moving on, Charu Shirish.

0: 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He was a great maharshi, and then in former days, in days of yore, he went to the mountain of Gokarna. So here also mountain comes. So mountain is a, you know, shivam giritratam kurumahi gumsi purusham jagat. Even in the Rudram also you see verses, Girishayacha Shipivishtayacha. He is the lord of mountains. Mahadeva is described as the lord of mountains. So here it describes Charushirsha, the great Maharshi Charushirsha went to the mountain of Gokarna and he practiced severe penances for 100 years. Number of years he practiced penance and then he obtained the glands of Ayonija. Mahadeva is called as Aja. Ajayamano Bahuda Vijayate Purusha Suktam states, which means he is birthless and he is deathless. He is beyond birth and death. And as a reward of the penances that he did, he obtained from Mahadeva 100 sons. Ajaranam Adukkanam Shatavarsha Sahasrinam Labdam Putra Shatam Sharvat Pura Pandu Nripatmaja. This is very interesting. He obtained 100 sons without the intervention of a woman. Now, if you want a son or a daughter, it cannot be possible without the intervention of a woman. The intervention of a woman is because it's like a male and female uniting together and then a child is born. But here our dear Charushirsha Maharshi, because there is nothing that is impossible for Mahadeva. There is nothing that is impossible. And then he says, I obtained 100 sons, O Yudhishthira, without the intervention of a woman. And then it was by the blessings of Mahadeva. It was by the Karuna Sagaratva of Mahadeva, I obtained 100 sons without the intervention of women. And they are all following, they are possessed of great splendor and they follow the path of righteousness. They are free from disease and sorrow. And long lasting. And then moving on.
1: Valmikischaha Bhagavan Yudhishthiramidam Vachaha Vivade Sagni Munibir Brahma.

0: 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And then they say, in days of yore, certain ascetics were actually doing the Homa Yajna. They were doing Yajnam. And then they insulted me, or they had insulted me. I have been guilty of Brahmanicide. So, which means Brahmahatya. I have engaged in killing a Brahmana. So, they actually denounced me for the sin of Brahmahatya. Oh, Yudhishthira. And then because Brahmahatya is actually a very big sin. So Kaivalya Upanishad describes the top 5 sins: thinking of another man's wife in a wrong way, that is a sin. Stealing gold is another big sin. And Surapanat Puto Bhavati, drinking alcohol, is another sin. And then Brahmahatya, that is killing of a Brahmana, is a another sin. So these are some of the top sins, but finally it describes, Kaivalya Upanishad describes, all these sins can perish by chanting Shatarudriyam. Yak Shatarudriyam adite so agni puto bhavati surapanat puto bhavati sa brahmahatyaya puto bhavati sa kritya krityat puto bhavati tasmad avimuktam ashruto bhavatyatyashrami. Finally you land in, you get the mukti. You know, you get the mukti that you get by dying in Kashi. Avimukta. Avimukta is the name, another name of Kashi. Kashi, Varanasi, Banaras, Anandavana, Rudravasa, Avimukta. Various names are there for Kashi. So that's what Kaivalya Upanishad says. So you can escape from that Hatya. That is, you can escape from that Brahmahatya, the sin of killing a Brahmana, by chanting the Rudram. And so here Valmiki was possessed of Brahmahatya. And then Muktaschasmi tatah papai tato dukkha vinashanah ahamam tripuragnove yashaste gnyam bhavishyati. So and then I surrendered myself in order to clean myself of the various sins that I have done, the Brahmahatya. I surrendered to Ishvara, Ishanam. And then I became completely rid of all the sins that I have done. Yate rudra shiva tanura ghora papakashini apapakashini. Oh Mahadeva, you are sinless. Apapakashini, sins, you are not bound by sins. Only a person who is not bound by sins can, you know, remove your sins, right? Logical, right? You cannot, you know, how can you surrender to a person who is actually bound by sins and then ask him, okay, fine, please make me sinless. You cannot do. So only a person who is not bound by sins, apapa kashini, Vedas say, Rudram says. So only he can, you know, remove all your sins. Rama also, he had to surrender to Lord Shiva for the Brahmahatya that he did. And then there is a separate lecture that I have put, Ramajayanti lectures. Part 1 lecture talks about all the references from Padma Purana, Narada Purana, Shiva Purana, Linga Purana, Skanda Purana, Valmiki Ramayana itself talks about Rama worshipping Lord Shiva. And then various Puranas talk about Rama worshipping Lord Shiva to get rid of all the sins. So Mahadeva is that sinless personality, and that's why here we see Valmiki also worshipping Lord Shiva to get rid of all the sins. Tripuragna, I surrendered to the destroyer of the three cities. I surrendered to the personality who is the destroyer of the three asuras. Tripurantaka, Trayambakaya, Tripurantakaya. That is another beautiful leela where Mahadeva kills the Tripurasuras. So he addresses, he removed me, he removed all the sorrows that I had, and he removed all the sins that I had. And then he blessed me saying that your fame shall be great in the world. You will become very famous in this world, O Valmiki. And then he disappeared.
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2: 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Title is Akshara Manamalai, presented by Sri Nochur Venkatraman. 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
3: Mukti is not to gain, go to any world, but to completely dissolve this separate image, personality. Ahantai Uru Aridal Mukti. So, Arunachalam en Ahame Ninaippavar, Ahattai Verarupai Arunachalam. In Ulladinarpa, the second verse, Bhagavan says, if you surrender to God, God, what God does, there is a peculiar kind of surgery now, keyhole surgery. Externally, nothing happens. They put some small hole, enter and does the surgery. But here, there is no keyhole also. Some laser. It just enters within and the scan.

brahmavarchas. That is the drishta phalam of tapas. You can see it in their physical form, but many will mistake it as realization. Many will mistake it as jnana. It is the effect of physical discipline. But when the inner thing happens, it is very difficult to recognize. Seeing Bhagavan's disciples, those who were around Bhagavan, many people, even some great people, they came to see Bhagavan in Skandashramam. They remarked, Bhagavan is such a great being, and around him, there are only worthless people sitting around just for the sake of food. Anna Kavadi, that is the word that, actually a Swami said this. He said, people around Bhagavan are all Anna Kavadis. They have surrounded Bhagavan only for the sake of food. Because it is very difficult to recognize. But after long years, see, Kunjaswami, one of the latest devotees, foremost disciples and latest to leave the body. I was fortunate enough to see him when he was very old. Even then, I could see that delight which they have seen, that delight which they have by seeing Bhagavan has not diminished. I always remember one incident in Ramakrishna's life. One lady went to Ramakrishna and she told, my husband is a drunkard, gives so much trouble. Ramakrishna told him, someone ask him to meet me. She said, he will not come. I have tried many times. Then Ramakrishna said, I will give you a mantra. You every day chant, it will help. So she started doing it. And one day that person happened to come there. He was a drunkard. He saw Ramakrishna through the window. Ramakrishna in that ecstasy was singing and dancing. This person saw Ramakrishna through the window. He thought, this person, this priest is also like me. He's a greater drunkard than me. He is fully drunk. He could think like that. So, first he asked some servant there, what is the stuff that he takes? That servant laughed. He said, you just ask Thakur himself. Then, after some time, he met Ramakrishna and asked, they called him Thakur. Thakur, what kind of stuff? So much kick. Ramakrishna, is it Indian made? Ramakrishna said, it is bare village product. You take it once and your whole life you will have the inundation. You need not every often drink it. You take it once and the entire life you will have that inundation, that inebriation. So that always I used to remember. And we used to see that those devotees who have seen Bhagavan, Ganeshana or Sundarana, all of them, they were all fortunate to see Bhagavan. They will say, we didn't look at Bhagavan as Bhagavan, but still, that inundation, that kind of joy, that kind of reality. See, even our own father or grandfather, many of them we have forgotten. But 60, 70 years they have seen somebody, and still, that is so alive means that is not mere perception through the senses. It is not that they have seen, it is that being has entered their heart. So that is Arunachala Smaranam. You look at

அருணாச்சலா, அந்த அருணாச்சல என்டர்ஸ் அகம் புகுந்து. பகவான் சேஸ் ஐ டிடன்ட் ரிகலெக்ட், ஹி ஜஸ்ட் பெனட்ரேட்டட் இன் டு மை ஹார்ட், டுக் பிளேஸ் தேர். தட் இஸ் ஹவு சிவா டஸ். ஹி ஆல்வேஸ் தடுத்து ஆட்கொள்ளல். 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So he didn't want to touch that village with his feet. So on the boundary, borders, there was a mandapam. There he wanted to spend his that night. So he was sleeping. An old man, the Shiva, I don't know, always he comes as an old man. He always comes as an old man. Munnai palam porulkum munnai palam porule. He is a very old product. Very old. Even before the creation started, he was there. So this old man came, panting, with difficult breath, with a small bag. He came and said, "Can I sleep near you?" Sundaramurti looked at him. He felt very sympathetic, very old person, very difficult. He said, "Yes." Then this person asked, "Where are you going?" Sundaramurti said, "I am going to Chidambaram. I am also coming to Chidambaram. I belong to that place," he said. Then that person is not ready to sleep. He is constantly speaking. So Sundaramurti felt very sleepy. He said, "I want to sleep." "Okay, you go to sleep. I will also sleep. I am very afraid to sleep alone, so I will sleep near you." So this old person also slept near this saint. By the time Sundaramurti started snoring, this person with his feet kicked him. See, you cannot sleep with certain people. All football will be there. So this old man put his leg on Sundaramurti Swami. Then Sundaramurti woke up. He didn't become angry. He felt a very old person. Why trouble him? He took his mat and went to another corner and started sleeping there. After 5 minutes, again he got a kick. He found that the old person is right near him. He woke up and asked, "I left you there. Why? How did you come here?" He said, "I am very afraid to sleep alone, so I came here." So he could not sleep. Again he took the mattress. When the other person started snoring, he took the mattress, went down the mandapam and started sleeping. Again the person was near him. Then Sundaramurti felt, this is not an ordinary old person. He is a troublesome fellow. I should get angry with him. Then Sundaramurti Swami said, "Why do you unnecessarily trouble me? Go and sleep somewhere else." See, he said, "See, I am a very old person. Don't get angry with me. Do you feel really angry with me?" He said, "I feel very much angry with you." Then he said, "Look at me. Do you feel like getting angry with me?" And next moment, the story goes, Lord gave a vision, and in that effulgence, he disappeared. That effulgence, he disappeared and he became just mad with inherent bhakti. Something burst out within him and he said, "Lord, you came to me. I wanted pada diksha." See, diksha can be given in many forms. He wanted initiation with leg and he got it and he didn't recognize. "I just forgot. I didn't recognize you when you came." Then in that madness, he was singing and dancing and going to Chidambaram. So, Lord comes
not in the form that you premeditate. We always want him to come in some form which we like. But he comes in such a form that you could never imagine, expect him to come. So in that form he came and just overpower you. So Bhagavan says, Arunachala, when I look at you, you just enter within. You just go within and swallow me. Here I just went away from one point where it is very difficult to recognize what happens within in Jnana Yoga. So Muruganar Swami used to say, when devotees come to Bhagavan, usually they will come to Bhagavan's hall, they will sit there and go out visibly not affected. Muruganar said, it is like there is a particular fruit. Its name is Vadambalam. And that fruit gets a disease. And that disease is yane. That is also a disease. And there is some another version where the elephant swallows it. When elephant swallows it and leaves it out, then the fruit remains in the same form. If you take it as a disease, then also it is the same. It remains same, but if you break it, nothing will be there inside. Ane mulingiya blambalam. This is the example. Like that, when devotees come to Bhagavan and go away, externally they look same. Outwardly you cannot see anything that has happened to them, but even a single glance, the inner thing is being swallowed. The ego is being erased. The mind is erased. Desires are all being stolen. So that inner vacuum is created. So, Arunachalamana ahame ninaippavar ahattai verarupai Arunachala. Bhagavan said, the moment you think Arunachala, recollect Arunachala, he completely removes the aham, the ahankara, the ego. And in first verse, you know, Bhagavan completely gave the teaching. Bhagavan's teaching is nothing but non-udiyadu ullanilai, the egoless state. Bhagavan said, you can do it in two ways. Either you surrender or you inquire. Surrender, to surrender, you need a higher presence. Guru or Ishvara. Both are same only. If you surrender to Arunachala, you will call it is Ishvara. If you surrender to Bhagavan, you will say it is Guru. But actually, Ishvara is also Guru only. Only that Guru Tattvam can swallow the ego. Digest your ignorance. So that surrender, either you surrender or Bhagavan said, we don't know from where this self-inquiry started. Because Bhagavan's life, you see, Arunachala pulled him, gave him that experience. Perhaps it started when he came to Trivannamalai. Death experience it has happened. But in Trivannamalai, Bhagavan clearly says, when I saw Arunachala, this inquiry inwardly was activated. And this become awakened, who saw, who is the seer. And then I found that there is no seer, there is no experiencer, only the experience alone remained. So from there onwards, this teaching of Jnana Vichara was there in the seed form in Bhagavan.
So, Atmavichara and Sharanagati, both are for completely removing the ego. But, for those who were fortunate enough to directly come to Bhagavan, they, most of them, they neither did self-inquiry nor consciously surrender. When somebody asked Muruganar, when a journalist, he wanted to write about sadhana. See, nowadays everyone, if they get a little bit of experience, they will start writing some books, some magazines, journals, they will put everything. So this person wanted to interview Muruganar Swami. He asked, Swami, how did you meditate? Because this is an idea which we carry within, that without meditation you cannot attain. So he should have done lot of meditation. So this person asked, Swami, how did you meditate? You know the reaction. He became angry. Muruganar Swami said, meditation. Who did meditation? I did not do meditation. Bhagavan did not even give me time to close my eyes. I could not even close my eyes. First, at least you have to close your eyes to meditate. He didn't allow me even to close my eyes. Before I could flicker my eyes, he gave me that state, that padam. Nambattahada poinyalattai nambi nambi shembaramadundi shivanubava shembadattai naan izhandhen. En piravi thunbam ara meetu enakku nalgadinal emberumananda perinbavir shambadame. Very beautiful Tamil. He says, I was constantly hypnotized by this maya. Nambattahada poi. You should not believe that it exists. See, this scene, this world, it needs no support other than your belief for it to operate on you. The moment you believe that it is there, it will do the rest job. It will also, like God, enter inside and do all mischief. So Muruganar Swami in that song, he says, Nambattahadapoi. I should not have believed that it exists, but I believed that the world is real and all this man, woman, wealth, everything is real. And by believing its reality, nambi nambi, shemparamadundu, shivanubhava shempadattai naan izhandhen. The result is, I consumed all poisonous stuff from the world and the ultimate effect is the inner refreshing Shivanubhava Shampadam. That radiant state of Shiva was lost. That inner self experience was lost. Naan Iyandhen. Then Lord out of compassion came. En Piravi Thunbam Ara.

0: to put a stop to my suffering, misery in the form of birth and death. En piravithunbamara meet enakku nalgathinal. He just again reconquered, regained that higher state to me, for me, Emberuman, that Lord, Perinbavir Sempadame, that higher state he gave to me, not by my worth, not by getting the payment of my effort, but by out of his own boundless grace, he made me got established in that pure state. So, Swami says, many of Bhagavan's direct disciples, they had no time to do any sadhana. Kanahamma Kons often used to say, she was one of the main commentators of Bhagavan's works. She said, when Bhagavan was in his body, we had no time even to read Aksharamanamale. Even to learn Ulladinarpadi. No, we have no time to open books. Because no time. Then what were you doing? We don't know. Morning we will go to Ramanashram. And Bhagavan will come. You will go for the walk and come and sit. And what will Bhagavan say? He will not say anything. Somebody expressed it, Guru who does nothing and the disciples also does nothing. Chombiya chumma sukhamundu urangidil. Shol verangati arunachala. All the old lazy fellows. So Bhagavan will be sitting there, radiant, profound, and that is the end of all doing. Every day when a Vedic scholar used to come to Bhagavan and chant Ghanaparayana, do Ghanaparayana. And that he will be continuing. So people who wanted to meditate silently, they got irritated sometimes. Bhagavan said, he is a great old scholar, let him do it. After 2 or 3 days, there was no sound. Then some devotee asked, Bhagavan, what happened to our Ghanapadi? Bhagavan said, he is sitting there. Ghanapadiyum nammai pola aivittar. Bhagavan said, that Vedic scholar also has become like us. Silent. So the world, what it does, it tells you, don't keep quiet, do something. When you come to Ramanashram, we say, don't constantly do something, keep quiet. Here is a place to make you keep quiet. Chumma iru, chumma iru, chumma iru. When saint said, somebody asked him, why don't you do something? He said, I don't have time. He said, if I get some interval period in between keeping quiet, I will do something. I don't have time even to keep quiet. So where will I find time to do something? So that was the state. And all Bhagavan's disciples, they were in that state. No, Muruganar, we don't know when he wrote all these poems. He had no time. He didn't write. When he saw Bhagavan, it will come out. And Bhagavan also will sometimes reply in poems. And Muruganar will write, speak in poems. And literally, he never closed his eyes. You can see even photo, in the pictures, Bhagavan sitting in the couch, Muruganar sitting in front of him, looking as if, even if he flicker his eyes, something will be lost. So the beauty is when the truth is there in embodiment, in form, when it is without any effort, it emanates that experience. Where is time to read book, to take notes, to buy heart things? All these things becomes redundant. So the first thing that Bhagavan gave is just think. Or to you mean Ulamatil Urukal. Beauty is, Bhagavan said, if you want to escape from this suffering, let everyone escape by thinking about Arunachala once in the heart. He didn't say simply Arunachala. He gave an adjective to Arunachala. Uyir koli Arunamagiriye. He said, here is a giri, a mountain. Do you know who he is? He is Uyir koli. He will take your life. He will see to it that your life is extracted. Your ego is taken away from.
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2: 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Title is Akshara Manamalai, presented by Sri Nochur Venkatraman. Thank you. Om Namah Shivaya.
0: One song, that is why it is there in everywhere in Ramanashram. In even ashram handbag, you see Arunachala. If you meditate on you, those who meditate on you, you root out their ego. It looks very sweet, but the only property that we have is our ego. If it is removed, it is very difficult. Then along with that, everything that you hold on will go. That is the problem. It is not that simply the ego is taken. See, when Muruganar Swami was a great scholar, he could have become a king's poet. He could have won many awards. His own father-in-law, Dandapani Swami, his name is Dandapani Swami, he also was a devotee of Bhagavan, very tall, big person. You can see in the photo, with big tummy, with wearing only a loin cloth and kamandalam, in looking like Bhagavan. He alone will dress like Bhagavan. You can see in the photos, Dandapani Swami. He is Muruganar's father-in-law. Bhagavan used to joke, when the Kartika Deepam crowd comes, Bhagavan used to say, let us make Dandapani Swami sit in the front, so that people will think that he is Ramana Maharshi. He also likes to be worshipped. So that Dandapani Swami took Bhagavan's Who Am I in Tamil and this book, Akshara Manamalai. Inside there was Bhagavan's photo. He took it and gave to Muruganar. Akshara Manamalai in Who Am I is not absolutely necessary. Photo will do the thing. The moment Muruganar saw Bhagavan's photo, his search, see, all seekers, ripe souls, may not be externally seeking. 90% of the seeking will happen in the underground, only mostly in the last phase will blast out. In Bhagavan's own case, Bhagavan says, externally I was not aware of anything spiritual, but the volcano was there inside. Simply, the name Arunachala, it just exploded. So too this person, this devotee, the moment he saw Bhagavan's photo, he was over. He came to Trivannamalai. He wanted to offer something to Bhagavan. He wrote some verses and brought it. The moment Bhagavan saw him, he was a little bit afraid because he felt, I am going to a great Mahatma. We don't know what kind of process is there. Procedure is there to meet him. But Bhagavan, without any formality, was standing there. He could meet. The moment he saw Bhagavan, he could not even read that song. He just melted. He said, it is like a calf after being separated from the mother cow for a long period, again gets associated with the mother cow. The moment it sees that cow, it runs towards it. Like that, my heart went to him. Then Bhagavan himself took that song and read. Then Muruganar's whole life was over. This is only one example of a devotee. Many devotees were like that. He could not go back to Chennai. He was a school teacher. Every Saturday he will come to Trivannamalai. And Sunday Bhagavan will say, some devotee has to accompany Muruganar and see that he is boarded in the train. Not only that, they should confirm that the train has left. Because once he jumped out of the train and came back to ashram. See, it is the four. This is spiritual attraction. This mental attraction we can imagine. Seeing some woman, some man, all these worldly things we will understand. But this attraction of spiritual power. He will go to railway station, come back. Twice, thrice it will happen. And ultimately he left his job, everything went. He came back, came here. And Bhagavan neither asked him to come, nor did he say, go back to the world. He came out of his own choice. He lived here as a sadhu. First, he got food from ashram. And one day, he could not constantly take food from ashram. So, one day, he went to Bhagavan and said, now I cannot take food from ashram. The only way open to me is to take bhiksha now by begging. Perhaps we will think that Bhagavan will tell him, you need not beg, you can take food in ashram. He said, Bhagavan, the only way open to me is begging now. Bhagavan said, very good. And he taught him where to beg, how to beg. Everything he taught him. And see, sometimes he will not even have food. Still, they could not leave Bhagavan. The pull was irresistible. Many devotees who came to Bhagavan, they were like that. They were caught. They were given that higher experience, and there will be a gap between completely getting established there and the first trapping, the glimpse. In between comes this song, where you are caught by the Lord, you can neither go to the world nor the process is over. So you are neither here nor there. So here comes that pang, that pain of separation. that spiritual pain of separation. It is not simply the viraha. See, in Bhagavatam, that Gopikas, after seeing Krishna and getting separated, they sing. Dussaha preshta viraha tivra tapadhudashubhaham. In that pain, Vyasa says, Shuka says in Bhagavatam, all their negative tendencies were burnt in the fire of that pain. That pain is not an, it is a tapas. It is tremendous austerity. In that penance of that pain, all the negative tendencies were burnt. So that pain will be aroused. Every devotee, every seeker, there is no easy way to go there. And you can neither go back. That is the problem. If you think that, if spiritual life is so difficult, let me go back. Why did you first of all come to Ramanasramam? Thiruvannamalai. Over. The moment you saw Arunachala, your destiny is already determined. The only stage you can walk is ahead. The steps are steep. Why can't I return? Because it is not that you cannot return, but the last step will disappear. The moment you go to the second step, it is not that there will be no door, only wall will be there. You cannot go back. How can you go back? It is not that simply the door closes, only a wall appears behind you. How will you return back? So you cannot opt to go back with all suffering, that pain of separation from the divine. You have to assimilate it, allow it to enter each and every cell of your system. And when that pain enters the entire physical organism, it will see to it that the ego is not simply located in one place in your body. That heart is only center. From there, it is pervading the entire body, each and every cell. So this pain is the only radiation treatment for the vasanas located in each and every cell of the body. There you have to experience it. And certain devotees, they even say, we will have this pain. And it is that pain, viraha vyatha. In most of the songs of devotees, they were all sung during this or depicting this state of separation. Even Bhagavan's Aksharamanamale, he didn't write Aksharamanamale when he was experiencing the pain. He wrote it when he was complete, whole. But the root, the map, is the period when the soul traveled through that desert between the earth and the world of pure nectar. Pure bliss. So there, this entire song came. This hymn came. So the first hymn, the first song, the first song in Aksharamanamale, Bhagavan said, you think about Arunachala, because he is Vara, you do the Varanam, the rest he will do. You just put the application, rest he will fill. Certain things, you know, if you go and take an application, I don't know how to fill. They will say, put signature, we will write the rest. So God has the same method. He tells you, just put your signature here. I will do the rest filling. I will see to it, whatever has to be done through you will be done through you. So that happened. And the first song is rooting out of the ego. And the second song, there are two aspects for the second song. Bhagavan says, you can, when you read it, you feel Bhagavan is paying gratitude or homage to his father and mother. Bhagavan's mother's name is Azhagammal and his father's name is Sundaram Iyer. The beauty is, Azhag is a Tamil word and Sundaram is a Sanskrit word. Azhag means, in Tamil, it means beauty, beautiful. Sundaram in Sanskrit means beautiful. So, Azhag is Tamil beautiful, Sundaram is Sanskrit beautiful. And Azhag is the name of Divine Mother, and Sundaram is the name of Arunachala, Shiva. Sundareshwara. Devi is called as Tripura Sundari. And Lord is Sundareshwara. Sundareshwara means Lord of Beauty. He is not beautiful. He is the cause for beauty. He is the activating power for beauty. And Devi, Divine Mother, is Tripura Sundari. She is, Tripura means the three states, the three cities or three pura. She is all beauty. She is the essence of beauty. She is beauty in form. And Ishvara is the kindling power of beauty. So Sundareshwara and Tripura Sundari. And the beauty of Shiva you see in the world. When you see something beautiful in the world, we express, nowadays we express nature's beauty. Nature has no beauty. It is the beauty of the self which manifests through nature. If you can look at it like this, when you see the beauty in nature, you will recollect the beauty of the inner self. When you see happiness in the world, if you know that happiness is the nature of the self, then that seeing happiness outside will kindle the inner joy, the joy of the self. So, Sundaram is beauty, Azhag is beauty. Just like Azhag and Sundaram, only verbally they are different, the thing is same. So too, Jiva and Ishvara, only in name they are different. Tannai upadi vittu orvadu thaan, Ishan tannai unarvadam untipara, thanai olirvadal untipara. See, in this song, Upadesha Undiyar, Bhagavan says, if you just remove the vesture of this body, this adjunct, this limitation caused by this body, mind, senses, you just remove it, you see that consciousness in you is nothing but God. This limitation is only a misapprehension, an appearance. There is actually no limitation in the awareness. Limitation is impossible to be there in the awareness. The awareness is ellayarathanolirum. It is divisionless. But the body, mind, gives an appearance of limitation, and the moment you accept it, this acceptance is the problem. The only power of the self is acceptance. Whatever you accept, that will become real. People usually ask, is there free will? Free will is there if you accept. Is there destiny? Destiny is there if you accept. Because whatever you accept, it will operate. You can see in the human life also, for a certain period, they will say, destiny, that is all nonsense, only free will. After 40 years, everything is destiny, you will see. Before 40 years, only free will. I will attain it. So, both are true. Because the inner being, till 40 years, it manifested the force as free will. After 40, the same force manifested as destiny. Bhagavan also, you see, is not a teacher of destiny. People think that he taught destiny. That is absolute foolishness. If it is, everything is destiny, Bhagavan will not ask you to do self-enquiry. Whatever has to happen will happen. That Bhagavan gave to make his mother's mind quiet. See, sages are neither the speakers of destiny nor the speakers of free will. They want you to know that you are the ever-free self. You are Brahman. The moment I say there is free will, I accept the ego is real. The moment I say destiny is there, I accept the ego is real. Because destiny to whom? The ego. Free will of whom? The ego. When you accept doership, free will comes. When you accept enjoyership, destiny comes. Pure Vedanta Jnana, it just roots out, pulls out the doership and enjoyership and throws it away. Neither doership nor enjoyership, then who, to whom destiny, to whom free will? But sages have this method. When you are in a particular state, usually what they do is, whatever has happened, they will say, it is destiny. So that the thought will become quiet. If you ask future, they will say, there is free will. You have to do self-inquiry. Past, about yesterday, that is all destiny. Because don't again go and take the dust. Rotten things, don't again do research there. It is all destiny. Future, you act. And a stage will come when they will say there is neither free will nor destiny. Vidhimadi vellum vivadam vidhimadi moola vivegam ilarke. When you seek what is the moolam, the source of vidhi and mati, destiny and free will, then you will see that there is neither destiny nor free will. So, when Mother Ayyahammal came to Bhagavan and wept that you became like this, you left everything. Then Bhagavan said, everything is destiny. What has to happen has happened. Keep quiet. Bhagavan is not a destiny teacher. There are people who are specialized in destiny. Determinism. Bhagavan is not a teacher of determinism or destiny. He is neither a teacher of free will. He tells you tattvamasi. There is neither destiny nor free will. Videhe prayatnasya cha kopi vadaha tayor dvayor moolamajanatam syat. Videhe prayatnasya cha moolavastu sanjanatam naiva vidhihi nayatnaha. There is neither free will nor destiny. The thing is, you are the substratum, the screen in which all these things like free will, destiny appear and disappear. Without putting a single mark in that screen. Identify with the screen, not with the film. If you identify with the film, all tragedy, comedy, everything will come. If you identify with the screen, you know that there is neither tragedy nor comedy, nothing is happening. I am ever uncorrupted, incorruptible, pure self. So that is the Upanishadic teaching, the Vedic teaching. So Bhagavan, that is Aksharamanamale, Bhagavan said, Vedantate verara vilangum veda purul. Bhagavan said in Aksharamanamale, Arunachala, you are the essence that shines forth as the non-dual truth in the Upanishads. That truth, Bhagavan said, you and I are separate only in names. In the world, they say, I am a Jiva and you are Ishvara. It is like Alaga Sundaram. Jiva and Ishvara are only like Alaga and Sundaram, only verbally different. If you see what the name means, the essence, if you touch the essence, then you will find that Alaga is also beauty, Sundaram is also beauty. So too, if you seek what this Jiva is made of, you will see that it is consciousness. You see what is Ishvara made of, he is consciousness. Once you recognize the pure self, you will see that there is neither world nor God nor anything apart from that divisionless existence. So, Alaga Sundaram Pol Ahamum Niyum. Aham means I, Ni means you. I and you, like Alaga and Sundaram, Abhinnamai, without any difference, without any separation, Abhinnamai Irupom Arunachala. O Arunachala, let me and you remain without any separation, like beauty and beauty in Tamil and Sanskrit. Like is perhaps Bhagavan remembers his father and mother. With so much gratitude, Bhagavan looks at his own self separately and tells, as the result of the austerity performed by Ayyahammal and Sundaram Iyer, to them was born a boy who got the highest wisdom as a gift from Arunachala Shiva. Bhagavan himself says, in Arunachala Patikam, Bhagavan says, Sundaram Tavarku, Sundaram Satiki. Tavarku means for the austerity, for the penance of Sundaram Iyer, and for his devout wife, Utpannanan, was born a boy or a being who got the greatest treasure from Arunachala Shiva, and that is not a personal gain, it is for the whole world to be benefited by that wisdom, that fire of knowledge. So, Bhagavan knows the value, the preciousness of his birth. He knew what he is made of. You can see that in his majesty. Nothing moved him. If whether kings came or great madadipadis came or the monkeys came, dogs came, peacocks came, nothing made him move. He never went outside to see anyone. Muruganar Swami, in one of his songs, he writes, he gets into a fight with Arunachala. He asks Arunachala, just like a lawyer asking in a court, he asks Arunachala, you are a culprit. Because this boy in Madurai, he was leading a very comfortable life, you pulled him to Trivannamalai and didn't give him food. You made him roam in the street like a mad boy. Then Arunachaleshwara told him, I was just testing him. In that song comes like that. Arunachala told Swami that I was not even testing him. I wanted to show to the world that whatever difficulty I will put my devotee in, he will not complain. Then later on you see, I kept Ramana in my heart, the Skandashram, in my lap, in the ashram. All his life I didn't allow him to go out of the border, cross the border of Thiruvannamalai, Uru Teri Ellai, that Ellai, I didn't leave him outside. There was no need. And the entire world I brought and put him under his feet. He never moved out. He never cared to do. Perhaps in history we cannot see another example. No mission, but a great mission was done. Arunachala's mission. Arunachaleshwara got a most inactive missionary. See, people want very active missionary to do conversion, spreading of the teaching and all. Here is a person who simply sits. Yesterday I told, you know, that hill, Arunachala hill itself got ashamed because I cannot keep quiet like him. I at least do something. So, that kind of thing was given to him, Ayag Sundaram Pol, Ahamum Niyum. Just like Ayagammal and Sundaram Ayer, they had such a family life. Like them, I and you, Abhinnamai, without any separation, as the one awareness, as the one truth, Iruppom Arunachala. See, to live away from God is to invite all trouble. All the dualists, they think that to become one with God is ego. The fact is, the moment you keep away from God, you cannot be without ego. The moment you come out of God, ego comes. Every day you see in deep sleep, there is no ego. The moment you come out, the first thing that you didn't come out, only the ego comes out. The I comes out, right? Deep sleep, the Upanishad says, Ishvara is there completely.

With doubtless certainty, Shruti says, what happens in deep sleep? Who is there in deep sleep? If you ask the Vedas says, here is Sarveshwara. Esha Sarveshwara. Esha means very near. Here is Sarveshwara. Esha Sarvajnaha. The all-knowing one is there. Esha Antaryamihi. The Antaryami is there. Esha yonihi prabhavapyayohi bhutanam. He is the source from where everything comes out, goes back and remains. So that being, when it is alone, when the ego is merged there, no difficulty, no suffering, no samsara. The moment the ego arises, all the followers come. He's the leader and the followers are desire, envy, anger, physical problem, mental problem, world problem. Everything comes out. That is why Bhagavan said, Vanda Valiye Po. He said, go back the way you came. Do not forget the track through which you came out. Seek out the track and re-enter the hole through which you can go out to the boundaryless space. Bhagavan had a small chimney lamp. That lamp was covered by a chimney, the prism glass, three places it was covered with glass, and one small bird entered it. And all the sides there were glasses. So it was trying to come out. It could not. It got trapped there. Then Bhagavan showed it to devotees. This is like our case. He said, this bird forgot the way it came inside. And now it wants to go out through that spot where there is no way. Like that, we wanted to become free by seeing, by hearing, by tasting. There is no way out. And the way through which we came out is there in the heart, in the source. Bhagavan said, go that way. Seek out, trace back the way you came into this miserable field. And re-enter your real nature. Get established in your real nature. So, abhinnama iruppom. Bhagavan says, the bhakti means to have no vibhakti. Usually people say, you cannot have bhakti without vibhakti. Vibhakti means different.

Arunachala Swarupam. So that divisionless truth, that Purna Vastu is Arunachala, and Bhagavan tells Arunachala, let me merge in you as Ambikam. Aruna, Aruna is Divine Mother, merged you, merged in you and became one with you. Aruna merged with Achala, so too I will merge with you and become Abhinnam. Abhinnamai Iruppom Arunachala. We will continue tomorrow the same time. Arunachala Shiva, Arunachala Shiva, Arunachala Shiva, Arunachala, Arunachala Shiva, Arunachala Shiva, Arunachala Shiva.

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